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Nothing against the song Santa Monica by Everclear or Father of Mine by Everclear. 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

0: Tears for Fears on X96. Tool is on the way. I'm thinking we'll throw on some Tame Impala for you as well. And I love summertime in downtown Salt Lake City. There's so much going on. And the Utah Arts Festival kicks off this week, like on Thursday, Friday, Saturday, Sunday. 50 years of art and community happening as we celebrate the 50th anniversary of the Utah Arts Festival. 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

Tame Impala is touring North America during the summer, but not a day for us here in Utah. The closest will be either Denver on the 11th of September or Phoenix on the 14th of September. 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

0: 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You know, it's up to you to submit. 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

That's going to wrap it up for me, Todd Newcomb. I will be doing double duty again tomorrow. I'll be in on Radio from Hell with Bill and Carrie while Gina returns from Japan. Now, apparently, according to her social media, she claims to have eaten sushi. I think she was just posing for the photo, but we'll get that we'll get the truth out of her when she's back on Wednesday. But I'll be on tomorrow with Carrie and Bill, and I will leave you now with some AWOL Nation at X96.

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Can you imagine? And it's terrible. 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

Forgive me. I'm a little congested. No, it is not allergies. It is what it is, right? Doug Wild stepping in until midnight. We've got the 801 at 801 tonight featuring a new track from Utah's own Riffwood. They're currently on tour. All the details on the way. In the meantime, Angene de Patrine. I've got some Alice in Chains. We're going to throw down some Psychedelic Furs. And right now, their album just dropped last week. Let's get it on right now from Modest Mouse, X96.

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0: 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X96. I'm Doug Wilde here. 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I've got The Verve, Evanescence, some Angene, They Patrine, and Alice in Chains coming up. 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

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Hey, I'm Doug Wild with some Psychedelic Furs and Gene DePetrine. That's that two-piece band that's viral. Evanescence also on the way. And this song is for all of you who love to roll down the window, put your arm out, maybe burn it a little bit on the side of your car, and drive really, really slow. It's Bittersweet Symphony, The Verve, x96.

0: 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Doug Wilde here with a new song from Angine de Patrine. It's that two-piece band out of Canada, a French band, and they're doing something different. Check it out. It's Sarnie is on X96.
1: Yeah.

0: Psychedelic Furs, X96, what's going on? Monster Jam World Finals. Yes, my son and my daughter are just, Dad, can I go, please? It's coming up here July 2nd through the 4th at Rice-Eccles Stadium. This is the biggest Monster Jam event of the entire year. There's 28 competing trucks, the world's best drivers, and of course a spectacular fireworks display on Saturday. 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

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All right, tonight we've got a very special one. So here's something. I love this part of the job. I'm on the other side of things, and I love to watch bands grow. This is one in particular that I've been watching for the past few years, and they have just exploded. They've been working with Rob Cavallo. He produced Green Day's Dookie album. Yeah, and they're currently on tour in the UK. They'll be back in the US doing a bunch of US dates, and they'll be wrapping up their tour with a show at the Complex August 15th. So you want to jump on those tickets. Riffwood out of Davis County. This is off their new album. It's Butterfly in Black and White, X96.

That is Riffwood, Utah's own. It's off of their new album, Butterfly in Black and White, and also produced by Rob Cavallo, the guy that produced this song, actually the entire album. 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

0: 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It's in Bountiful, 580 West, 100 North. Again, Nick Davis tomorrow. Stop by, say hello, get some X96 swag, and of course, Medcard for $69. All right, one of my favorite new bands, Dexter and the Moon Rocks. I've got those guys on the way. Julia Wolf and some Jimmy Eat World coming up next.
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All right, Julia Wolf, this next artist is from New York, but she has some big Utah ties. Well, for the most part of her teenage years, let's say that. It's called In My Room, X96. I want

The pollen count is low. There's no smoke in the air, but I seem to have gotten like some crazy congestion. So forgive me, a little soreness in the throat area. Beastie Boys, and right now it's new music from Gorillaz on X96.

0: 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That's it. All right. I've got a band that sounds like if the Deftones were born in 2026, they go by the name Temper City. Those guys are on the way. Some Weezer and Panic at the Disco is up next.
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Panic at the Disco, Brendan Urie, lead singer, founder of the band. He said, you know what? I'm going to retire and be a dad. And so far, he's done that the past few years. We have not seen him except for one show. Hopefully, he can continue on his retirement. I'm really jealous, if you can't tell. Here we go with some new music from Tempura City. It's Self-Aware, X96.

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We got this record from Columbia House for a penny, but I'm pretty sure we still owe them 5 albums at regular prices. 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

I don't know if you guys have heard, but this is giant news. McD's is bringing back the beloved limited edition dessert, and it's the fried apple pies. All right, there's my shameless plug. Yeah, I'm going to go get five of them right now. Modest Mouse, X96.

0: I'm still trying to figure that one out. Modest Mouse, X96, some new music from the band. Their new album is out. It's pretty good. Go check it out. Doug Wilde's here. We're going to throw down some great stuff. Biba Doobie, Tame Impala, some Rage. And I've got a favorite song of Oliver Tree. One of his favorite songs was from Cage the Elephant. And we've got a cool dedication for Oliver Tree coming up here in just a moment. X96.
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1: Pretty bizarre. If you haven't heard, Oliver Tree passed away. He got into a head-on helicopter crash in Brazil yesterday, which is a pretty tragic. He was in his early 30s, and Cage the Elephant was one of his favorite bands. He's actually been on tour with those guys extensively as well. So, Rip, my friend, let's continue on with some Beba Doobie Rage Stereo MCs right now. It's a

You know, when you get a head cold, you need to hear stuff like that because it just helps, like, dull whatever's happening. I've got some Tame Impala Devo, and right now this is Biba Doobie. All I Did Was Dream of You on X96.

0: Well, if you've been debating on it, don't let something be in your way to go to the 50th, yes, the 50th Utah Arts Festival. It's happening this weekend at Library Square. You know the drill. Lots of artists, lots of performances. There's food, culinary arts, lots of really cool stuff. 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Again, uaf.org. I've got some Tame Impala, Eve 6, and the band that I was talking about earlier, Jutes. That band that sounds like they could be the Deftones in 2026. I've got those guys also on the way.
1: Summer is here. I don't need to tell you that. 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

What would you do if you found a frog in your bag of salad? I've got the story on the way. Right now, this is the band that sounded like, well, they sound like maybe the Deftones in 2026, if they came out as a band. 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

I don't know what I would do, but this is pretty crazy. A lady in UK went viral after opening a factory sealed bag of premium organic garden salad mix, only to find a very confused, completely alive, fully sized green frog blinking up at her. At least you know that the produce is fresh enough that those little guys want to get in on some of the action. Ugh. Noah Kahn's going to be in town. 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Here's his latest Doors.

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0: I have to share this story with you. This is so bizarre. But we like weird things, right? Biosecurity task forces in Melbourne pulled off the largest insect bust in global history today. They raided a suburban residential property and seized over 100,000 illegal non-native cockroaches that were being bred for an underground pet trading ring. An underground pet trading ring. Cockroaches, yes.
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He was being opportunistic. He was being an entrepreneur with bugs. Hey, Doug Wilds here with some Rob Zombie Rhythmics. And right now it's In Color, X96.

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0: I was debating on giving you guys a World Cup update, but I've the first headline that I read was the World Cup faces challenges like terrible stadiums, banned fans, high ticket prices up to $11.4 million, and lack of enthusiasm. So, I think I'll skip that update. And Gene DePetrine, Pearl Jam, No Doubts up next, X96.
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But this band, they decided to play in between those notes, and I think that's why they went viral so fast. Turning Heads, it's Engine, De Patrine, Sarnese, X96. Yeah.

We've exhumed another stiff from the basement. It's another X96 certified alternative classic. Just blowing the dust off.

Okay, for my last World Cup update, I went down like a little rabbit hole. You know, that's what we do. And wow, this is pretty crazy. Broadcasters are facing heavy fan backlash for using mandatory cooling breaks. These mandatory cooling breaks were introduced due to the extreme heat and humidity. So they're not going to play soccer until you drink that water now. I mean, that's wow. All right, Evanescence, she's got a new album. It just dropped. It's called Who Will You Follow, X96. What?

0: 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I've got Dexter and the Moon Rocks up next.
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One of my favorite new bands, Dexter and the Moonrocks. I really wonder how they came up with the name. Love those guys. I'm Doug Wilde. It's time for me to take off. I'm going to go continue to be congested for the next few days. Hopefully, I'll be a little bit better. Maybe the brain fog will go away and I don't sound so terrible. Well, that happens anyways. See you tomorrow night. 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
1: So Christopher Nolan's been interviewed a lot lately, and the interviewer's like, you famously don't have a smartphone or a computer. 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
1: 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Where does your generosity go? 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
1: I need someone, a person to talk to, someone who cares to love. 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
1: So Christopher Nolan's been interviewed a lot lately, and the interviewer's like, you famously don't have a smartphone or a computer. 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
11: Thank you. Yes, he's here in the studio now, Bill Frost. He is a writer. You can read his writings other places, but mainly City Weekly.
12: Yes.
11: CityWeekly.net. Bill is a podcaster. That podcast is TV Tan that he still does with Tommy Milagro.
12: Yeah. It's still a thing.
11: Yep. And Bill is in a band called Magna Vega. He plays the guitar quite well, I would say. And you can find the Magna Vega stuff and Bill Frost writings and all of that at
12: BillFrost.tv.
11: Oh, yeah, that's right.
12: Yeah, subscribe, and I'll send you stuff in the emails because you need more of that.
11: You need more stuff.
12: Yeah. I mentioned this show that's premiering tonight. Actually, the third season is premiering tonight on Bravo. The McBee Dynasty. I did not know there was a cowboy reality show on Bravo. It's a show about a ranch. And supposedly they're having financial trouble, but I went to their website, and they seem to be doing just fine, especially now that they have their own show on Bravo.
13: Yeah.
12: And, it's just, imagine Dutton Ranch, but it's a reality show, and it's basically the same reality show that you've seen everywhere else, just with cowboy hats.
13: Exactly.
12: And
13: okay.
12: I just wanted to mention, because I didn't know it existed up until yesterday when I was putting this together.
11: All right.
12: And speaking of Cowboys, tomorrow on Netflix, the third season of America's Sweethearts, Dallas Cowboy Cheerleaders. We're behind the scenes of, you might know that show, Making the Team, that ran for 16 seasons on cable.
13: Mm-hmm. 16 seasons
12: of
13: that?
12: Yeah, yeah. Oh. And now Netflix is getting in on the game.
13: Oh, boy.
12: I know. And... finally, we're getting out of reality TV. You know, Wednesday, we have a movie premiere on Hulu called Never Change. It's a comedy about the class of 2008 who never got to graduate because a tornado kind of destroyed their school. But now you have to suspend your imagination a little bit. They're being forced to go back to class to finish their finish their high school now that they're in their 30s.
14: Okay. Boy, this
11: because
14: is,
11: you see,
14: this
11: you,
14: is really.
12: If you look at the trailer in X96, it actually looks pretty funny.
14: Really?
12: Yeah.
14: Okay. All right. I was going to say, because this is really pushing the premise.
12: Yeah. It's from one of the writers from Adults on FX. It's a funny show. And we have a Simpsons special.
14: Oh.
12: One of many coming your way on Disney Plus exclusively. The Simpsons Extreme Makeover Homer Edition. This is basically two episodes of The Simpsons put together to make an hour special.
14: Yeah.
12: For the Disney overlords. And Marge is trying to, Marge has some wine like you do. And she's imagining, you know, what if Homer was different?
15: I think I'll have some wine.
12: Yes, exactly. And so we get three different alternate reality Homers.
14: Okay. I mean, I'll watch it.
11: I've not been good about watching like the newest Simpsons episodes, Carrie. And
14: it's still good.
11: Still good.
14: It's still got it.
12: It's still pretty much the same. The animation's better, and they throw in a lot more current references as opposed to the reruns you're seeing every day.
14: Exactly. I mean, the writers' room, they hire the best. Mm-hmm. You know, so
11: it's like a whole generation of writers that probably grew up.
12: And I don't know if you've ever heard the podcast, the Las Culturistas, was hosted by Bowen Yang and Matt Rogers.
14: I've heard of it, have not listened to it.
12: They have their Las Culturistas Award on Bravo and Peacock on Wednesday. And these are, they have over 100 categories of just very strange nominations, like the All Good Either Way Award for Bisexuality in Media. Your nominees include Hax's Hannah Einbinder and Dwayne The Rock Johnson for Moana.
14: Okay.
12: And there are 99 more ridiculous categories like that.
14: Those guys are funny.
12: And here's a category. Best Disney Hotel for Intercourse.
16: What are the nominees?
12: Did not say.
16: Oh.
14: But, well, it'll be the Grand California.
12: Probably, sure, yeah. I would trust Carrie on this.
14: Yes. Beautiful.
12: On Thursday, we have a new new series, sort of a mystery thriller series called I Will Find You. We like a good series that just spells out what the show's
14: about. That's what the show's about.
12: It's based on a Harlan Coben novel.
14: Mm-hmm.
12: And Sam Worthington from Avatar is serving a life sentence for allegedly murdering his son.
16: Good.
12: But a journalist approaches him, played by Britt Lauer from Severance.
16: Mm-hmm.
12: The redhead. She's like, I have proof that your son's alive. He breaks out of prison, and we're on a great adventure to go find this missing son.
14: Mm.
12: And it's just like, as Pee Wee Herman says, it's just like a big cable knit sweater that keeps knitting and knitting and knitting. The mystery gets deeper.
14: Okay.
12: And on Friday, Colin Farrell is back with season two of Sugar. I don't know if you saw this on Apple TV when it premiered 2 years ago.
16: Yeah, I think I watched a little of it.
12: It's been 2 years. This is basically a modern-day crime noir set in L.A. He's a private investigator.
16: Yeah.
12: But there was a big twist at the end of the first season that I don't want to mention, but it kind of almost took it into sci-fi territory.
14: Mm-hmm. Okay.
12: And he's back working on another case this season. Guests include Laura Donnelly and Shea Whigham. Both very good.
16: Yeah,
12: it's called. His name is John Sugar, by the way.
14: Mm-hmm. Oh, okay.
12: Yeah, that's why it's called Sugar. And this movie seems like I should have noticed it when it premiered in the spring of this year. How to Make a Killing, starring Glenn Powell and from The Substance, Margaret Qualley.
16: Yeah,
12: and he plays a the character's name is Beckett Redfellow.
14: Okay. Which,
12: yeah. And he's in line for an inheritance, but there's a lot of family members ahead of him, and he's been kind of outcast from the family. So if something fatal happens to these family members, you know, he's closer in line.
14: Oh, okay.
12: Yeah, so that's kind of the premise here. It's kind of a dark comedy. It's called How to Make a Killing.
16: Okay. And it's a movie. It was theatrically
12: released. Theatrical release. Now it's on HBO Max.
16: All right.
12: Starting Friday. And Sunday, speaking of HBO Max and HBO, House of the Dragon, season 3.
14: Starts up.
12: Yeah. And this season is notable because the people who are familiar with the Game of Thrones lore will know about the Battle of the Gullet, which I thought was a new Food Network show, but apparently it's not. It's an epic clash. They required lighting over 20 stuntmen on fire for a single scene.
16: Well,
12: apparently 23 stuntmen on fire simultaneously is a world record.
16: Well, I would think so.
14: Yeah.
12: So there's that. And just think of the kind of House of the Dragon debt that Paramount is going to be saddled with if they ever acquire HBO Max. And The Agency, starring Michael Fassbender, is back for season two on Paramount Plus. Showtime has pretty much disappeared as a brand now. It's just like like a little icon in the corner of your Paramount Plus.
16: I see.
14: Yeah.
12: This was a Showtime show, but now it's back. Michael Fassbender plays a rogue CIA agent. And it's a pretty good show, for I remember. It's been
16: What's it called again?
12: The Agency.
16: Yeah, I think I watched some of that.
12: Yeah, I thought it was okay. But here's a kind of a twist here. Instead of an episode a week, they're dropping all 10 episodes at once on Paramount Plus. So you can watch it on what used to be called Showtime on cable, but is now Paramount Plus with Showtime. Week by week.
16: Okay.
12: Or if you have Paramount Plus, you can watch the whole thing at once.
16: All right. I've been watching something called Legends.
12: Legends.
16: Steve Coogan.
12: Yes. Okay. Yeah.
16: And he's a British operative who's put together this underground team that goes undercover.
12: Yeah.
16: In Liverpool to bust the heroin trade in Liverpool.
12: Yeah.
16: That's pretty good. It's
12: kind of a different thing for Steve Coogan.
16: He's done some.
12: Yeah.
16: What was that serious? God, he made a really serious movie about orphaned children in Ireland and at a nunnery. but at any rate, it's pretty good, and the actors are good, and the action is good.
12: Okay. And this week is a finale of Widow's Bay on Apple TV.
14: Oh, yes. Too bad. Yeah. On Wednesday.
12: But it has been renewed for a second season.
14: Yes.
12: So the curse will continue on that island, and
16: second season, which will come some years from now.
14: Probably. Yeah.
12: Yeah, I think that's what these streaming services are trying to speed up the production of their shows, because they're finally realizing, maybe people don't want to wait 5 years for the next season.
14: Yeah. The Rhea Seehorn show.
12: Todd has a question in the
17: question.
12: Back.
17: So question, yes, sir. Back to the Simpsons thing you were talking about that's on Disney Plus. Will that be edgier than what could be broadcast? Are they going to take some liberties and give us PG-13 material?
12: No.
14: It's PG-13.
12: Yeah. There's some shows that have made the jump to streaming. Like, I'm thinking of Criminal Minds. They're just dropping F-bombs left and right anymore.
14: Yeah.
12: Because they're not on broadcast anymore.
14: Exactly.
12: This is basically a couple of episodes lifted from a season of The Simpsons and made into one special.
17: That'll end up probably broadcast later.
12: So there'll be no F-bombs on The Simpsons.
16: I'm sure that adding all the F-bombs to Criminal Minds has made it a better show, though.
12: Not really, no. It's the same show.
16: Really?
12: Yeah, believe it or not.
14: The show I've been watching is Eva Longoria Eats Bread. It's a great show.
12: So brave.
16: Goes to bread places around the world.
14: It's just her in France, and she's going around eating bread.
12: Yeah, I think there needs to be a moratorium on celebrities getting these travelogue shows. Let them pay for their own vacations.
16: I just read a 30-page article in The Atlantic magazine, and it was all about the best free bread in the country. Where can you find the best? You go to a restaurant, you get the free bread bowl. And it was 30 pages about
14: five. Wow.
12: Anywhere around here at all?
16: No.
12: Nearby?
16: No.
12: Oh.
14: No. All right. Well, anyway, thank you, Bill Frost.
16: All right. BillFrost.tv is where you'll find it all.
12: Yes.
16: And you can even communicate with Bill that way.
12: Yes, you can.
18: 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Well, you belong with us, Radio from Hell, with Carrie, Bill, and Gina on X96.
14: A lot of good Father's Day stuff there. Sunday.
16: It really is way more than a card store.
14: Yeah.
16: Cabin fever, trolley square.
14: All right, I don't have much for you to watch today, but they're, in this world that's just gone completely mad, and you tend to doom scroll. The only saving grace that I've had is baby elephant videos. Otter videos.
17: Oh, yeah.
14: Kitty cat videos.
17: Yes.
14: Well, Pixar, they've got a new movie coming out in March. It's kitty cats. And it's about damn time, isn't it?
17: We love a good kitty cat movie.
14: It's called Gato.
16: That means cat, you know.
14: Yes.
19: Please, Rocco, it wasn't me.
20: Start yapping. Where is the tuna?
19: You have the wrong cat.
21: Tell the truth. The things are going to get pretty...
22: Oh, pretty ugly.
20: I was saving that tuna.
14: Now, so of course, any good interrogation, you have a light above the person. Yeah. Well, the cat keeps getting distracted by the string that's...
17: He wants to swat at it. Oh,
23: do
17: I
23: you like
17: it.
23: To do that?
19: No.
23: Ow, sorry.
19: Ah. Oh, I hate it.
23: Grab it.
20: Pixar's Gato.
14: So, yeah, you can go watch that. It's kitty cats.
16: That might be cute.
14: Here's the plot. In Gato, after years of maneuvering the canal-ridden, superstitious city of Venice, Italy, Nero, the black cat, played by, Mark Ruffalo, Nero begins to question whether he's lived the right lives. See.
16: Oh, yeah, you get more than one.
14: Yeah. Indebted to Rocco, the local feline mob boss, Nero finds himself in a quandary and is forced to forge a truly unexpected friendship that may lead him finally to his purpose unless Venice gets the better of him first. So that will be March 5th, 2027. And I just watched Hoppers recently, that Disney film.
16: Yeah, how was it?
14: It was very funny. Huh. It was quite enjoyable.
16: Okay.
14: Let's see. Last of Us Season 3 is filming is underway, but they keep announcing cast members, and they're adding Peter Sarsgaard. Now, he's going to join the show in a recurring role as Ammon, a leader of the Seraphites cult. Just for you keeping track at home, Ammon does not appear in the games. He is a new character created just for the show. Now, Season 3 of the show will reportedly take place concurrently with the events of Season 2, but will be told from Abby's perspective instead of Ellie's.
16: Because Abby is
14: Caitlin Dever, former Firefly who joins the Washington Liberation Front after Joel, Pedro Pascal, slaughters a whole bunch of Fireflies while removing Ellie from the group's medical facility. You remember that?
16: Yeah.
14: Effectively destroying the Firefly community. The WLF, in turn, is at war with the Seraphites for control of Seattle, potentially setting Abby and Ammon up for a clash. No release date yet, but they're shooting right now. So here's a little something for you. Did you know that Anthony Bourdain made a comic book?
16: Yes, I did. I heard something about it.
14: It's called Get Jiro. Now... the reason I bring this up is Adult Swim is making it into an animated series based on the comic book.
16: Mm-hmm.
14: Titus Welliver, Allison Pill, Justin Kirk, they're going to have their voices in this Get Jiro based on the Anthony Bourdain comic book.
16: Mm-hmm.
14: The story concerns a sushi chef from a not too distant future in which everybody's needs are being met digitally. Whether it's sex or travel, you can put on goggles and go anywhere. But the one thing you cannot do is eat and taste food, and because of that, chefs have become the most powerful people in Los Angeles. They're like gangsters as they take each other out. The comic starts with the mysterious Japanese sushi chef Jiro lands in Los Angeles, and he starts playing everybody against each other. The series continues. We see that there's a whole method to his madness, and the entire thing is like him creating a recipe for a grand finale. A lot of food, mayhem, and violence happens, as you can see in the...
16: oh, yeah.
14: But Get Jiro, comic book from Anthony Bourdain. And finally this, Bill. Carnival number 9.
16: Carnival.
14: Does that ring a bell? It's an Emerson, Lake, and Palmer song.
16: Yes.
14: All right?
16: Yep.
14: Isaac Esben is attached to direct a dystopian sci-fi movie based on the song.
16: Okay.
14: Written for the screen by Tim Hedrick. The story follows Zach, a brilliant but troubled musical prodigy, who is invited to perform at a major music festival simulcast in the world's most popular video game. However, Zach is shocked to discover the game's mysterious creator may be using him to promote a terrifying new technology. In a harrowing twist, our hero comes to believe that this technology may be of inestimable benefit to humanity, and he is hunted by ruthless anti-technology mercenaries. So if you've ever wanted a show based on an Emerson, Lake, and Palmer song...
11: Oh, no, not really, but...
14: Well, you're getting it. You don't have a choice. Huh. You're getting it.
11: All right, okay. Disclosure Day, Steven Spielberg's big alien movie. This is, it says here, this is the first time in, God, how many years, he's had a blockbuster opening. They just killed it at the box office. It's collected $44 million in the United States and Canada Thursday through Sunday. It's a very good opening. Disclosure Day is on track to take in even more through the weekend. That was only Thursday through Saturday. He hasn't had a big hit since, what is it, Minority Report?
17: It's been a minute. We saw it. We went to it over the weekend.
14: So some of that money was yours.
11: Yes. And it was a toss-up. We were going to go that or to go see Backrooms.
17: So we went, and you went to Backrooms, which, yeah, I've seen. We'll talk about that in a sec. But so we went to the Spielberg movie, and first of all, it's for sure a Spielberg film. I mean, the guy can't do anything wrong, really. And it's decent. It's a decent, fun movie, and it has thrills. It really is kind of a thriller, and... You think of like all of your favorite Spielberg films, and you see a lot of callbacks to, there's like a scene that kind of reminded me of, what's the one, Kerry, where there's the guy in the semi truck chasing the guy, one of the old, Duel. So there's a scene involving a train, mm-hmm, that reminds me of that film a little bit. All sorts of things that I caught that I thought were sort of references to Close Encounters. He doesn't overtly go there with that, but there are just little things that
11: I've heard people say it's kind of a companion piece.
17: Sort of. There's a scene where in Disclosure Day they're in a hotel room and there's a highway outside, so there's car headlights going sort of around the room like you do when mm-hmm, and the movement of those lights is very, to me, it reminded me of the way the lights on the UFOs in Close Encounters looked and mm-hmm behaved. Mm-hmm. Apparently now some of the geeks have found that you see him writing down some formulas, some equations and things. Those are apparently lifted from Close Encounters.
11: Well, I mean, all in all, was it a good movie?
17: Yeah, it was. I'll give it like a B+. You know what? Mm-hmm. It was good. It was mm-hmm good, and you feel like you're watching all of his. There's some great
11: all of his
17: chase
11: skill
17: scenes. Yeah, and like you remember, there's a couple of scenes where you're like, oh, it's like a chase scene that he would have done like with one of the Indiana Jones movies when mm-hmm he was working with Lucas. It's really pretty good.
11: Mm-hmm.
17: It's a little long. There's this little like subplot that kind of happens in the middle that's a little, I thought, corny and didn't need to be all of that, but. Mm-hmm. It's for the most part fun, and what's cool is not really a spoiler. I'll just say this: they utilize broadcast media mm-hmm in it,
11: to
17: share some things.
11: All right.
17: So there you
11: all
17: go.
11: Right. Yeah, and then so you saw Backrooms as well?
17: Yeah,
11: right?
17: We did.
11: And I saw it on Saturday.
17: Tell me your thoughts on that.
11: I thought it was pretty compelling. It was pretty. It kept you guessing because it's the kind of movie where they don't spell things out very much.
17: No,
11: they have no idea what's coming. They give you certain clues as to things that might be happening, but they don't definitely say this is. It's not a story. It's more everything
17: it's
11: is implied.
17: Yeah,
11: everything is implied. But the two leads in it, Chiwetel
17: Ejiofor,
11: and what's her name, Renata Reinsvind, she's a Swedish actress. They're both just incredibly good, and it's creepy.
17: Yeah,
11: and it's part of the reason it's so creepy is you keep thinking, what the hell is going? What is that? What the hell is going on here? And it just keeps you thinking, what's going on here almost the whole time.
17: I liked it until about kind of sort of maybe halfway-ish through. And then, because I like the premise, like, this is weird. And it's almost like a Stephen King short story where it's like, wouldn't it be weird if you had this, you know, the back mm-hmm. room stuff. And then I felt like it didn't know how to finish itself out because just all this stuff. It was really good. The performances mm-hmm. are great. And I love the fact, I was just dying over all of the, because it's set in 1990, and so all of the yeah. ugly furniture that he's got, this awful furniture store. Mm-hmm. And he's such a, this poor guy, he's just having the toughest life. He owns manages the furniture store, and he's like living in it, like, because he's in a fight with his wife. And so there's a scene where it shows him kind of waking up in a bed, and it's like he's watching TV in one of the beds in the store.
11: He does his own commercials for TV, and he's a pirate character in the commercials.
14: I saw a movie.
17: What did you see, Gary?
14: They Will Kill You.
11: Oh.
17: In theaters?
14: No, not in theaters. Oh, okay. It was on HBO, finally. Mm-hmm. It was in theaters. But yeah. This was a wild film. This was really wild. They Will Kill You. It's about a woman, Zazie Beetz, whom I'm just crazy about, takes a job as a housekeeper in this New York City high-rise. But she at first appears unaware of the building's history of disappearances. She should have figured it out, because as she's knocking on the door, there are carvings all around the door of Satan. Well, you know, this great horned creature.
17: What could go wrong?
11: Might give you a clue that something's up.
14: Exactly. But what we do find out is that she's searching for her sister.
11: Ah.
14: But it's one of these over-the-top, wild, violent comedy films.
11: It's comedy.
14: Yeah. So, you know, when somebody gets their head cut off, like a cartoon, they stand there for a minute while Quentin Tarantino blood goes spurting out, you know, and then they drop.
17: Okay.
11: You know? Well, that's the way it happens in real life. Take it from me. Take it from me, as a person who's chopped off a few heads.
14: But I was watching Zazie Beetz there, and I started liking her when she was Domino in Deadpool 2.
11: She looks crazy in that picture.
14: Yeah. She should be the next James Bond, I think. She kicks ass.
11: I really liked her. She was in Atlanta.
14: Oh, yeah? That's right.
11: With, what's his name? You know.
14: Childish Gambino.
11: Yeah, Childish Gambino.
14: Mm-hmm. But it's a wild movie.
17: I like the vibe. I've got the trailer. I'm just watching it. Can't hear anything, but I just kind of like the visual that I'm seeing in this.
14: Patricia Arquette with a Scottish accent.
17: Oh yeah, okay. That's who that is. Okay.
11: And Patricia Arquette, we know she can play crazy.
14: Well, and she's the leader of the crazy. Uh-huh. Yeah. I'll tell you about it off the air if you're not going to go see it.
11: No, I'm
14: going to
11: watch it.
14: There's a lot of really cool, stupid stuff in it that's just great. Anyway.
11: You want to tell your story?
17: I have. This is awful, and I'm sorry. This might be depressing, but I'm going to get through it, and I'm not going to cry. And I've been kind of a hot mess the last real 7 months. So, and I bring this up because pet owners, probably a lot of people can identify. But so my sweet little Ruby, my lab, she was diagnosed with, and I haven't talked about this like at all or even on social media because it's awful and personal. Mm-hmm. And anyway, she was diagnosed with mast cell tumors back in November, and those are bad. And, you know, we looked at all the different options. Could they surgically remove it? They were going to try, but then it had spread a little bit. And so anyway, she's been going through chemo
11: how common is that for people to, you know, when their dogs develop something like this, to have you know, chemo or surgery? A lot of times people just don't do it.
17: Oh, it's expensive as hell. You would be,
11: and I mean
17: we tens of thousands.
14: Yeah
17: like a lot. And not that we have it. We just have the ability to borrow it. Anyway, so because she's our pet, like, we love her. Anyway, so she did okay with the chemo for months. But you sort of, and it's now, as you look back, like, you get in denial about how slowly the things had been going. But anyway, she, on our anniversary on Wednesday, she passed. And so we've been just devastated about that. But, you know, in talking about it with just people, that like, it's very common. I mean, people, pet owners have dealt with cancer, and it's mm-hmm. just, it's just horrible. And like, it, she's always been, like, she's a Labrador, so she's very, like, in your face. Like, they're, she's always right there with you and wants mm-hmm. stuff and runs the whole household. And so we've just been heartbroken. Mm-hmm. And, but I want to thank Josh Davis. I talked to him a little bit. I thank the folks at Mountain West Vet Clinic in Layton, and Dr. Trish Paulus at MedVet in Salt Lake.
16: I took a cat there to MedVet.
17: Yeah,
16: I think it was during COVID, because I remember I had to wait outside in my car.
17: Yeah,
16: and they came out and got the cat.
17: Yeah,
16: and had to have a surgical procedure. And it's you know, and I've had two cats that have had, like, each one of them about $4,000 of.
17: Yeah,
16: and the one, my cat now is on insulin. Two shots a day.
17: You know, you love the little things, though. The pets are important. And mm-hmm. I know Carrie loves his dogs and pets and things.
14: Yeah. Yeah. We spent a lot of money on Ripley.
16: I asked the vet about the cat, though, you know, and I said, so she said, if you don't want to do that, if you don't want to, he would have to have two shots a day, every day. And if you don't want to do that, that's understandable.
17: Mm-hmm. Because.
16: I mean, I said, well, really? She said, yeah, I mean, people have, you know, busy schedules. And the cat, giving the cat insulin is not really very expensive, you know.
17: I mean, so with us, it was when we got we still have the Beagle, and he's kind of getting lonely now. He's like, going, wait a minute, where's my buddy? You know, you get them as puppies, and you just kind of have to look them in the eye and say, I'm going to take care of you no matter what. And that's what we did.
16: It just
17: rips your guts out in ways you can't even theorize or imagine.
16: I wonder about the, you know, it's like, so I asked the vet about the cat. If we don't give the cat the shots, what will happen? Said, well, he won't probably have any real pain or anything. He'll just kind of slow down and then he'll just go to sleep, and which is what's going to happen to him anyway.
17: Yeah.
14: Mm-hmm.
16: He's going to slow down and go to sleep. But it's... you know, did your dog suffer?
17: No, and that's, I guess, what I'm grateful for. Like, she did really well, and then it just all went to hell.
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23: 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It says applause. Ray, do me a favor. Could you flick that once? All right. Now, remember, you're all a big part of the show. Okay, now you see this gentleman? 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All right, here we go. This is exciting, isn't it?
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0: Carrie?
1: Bill.
2: Todd Newcomb. And Fred and Granite, thrilled to hear that Oingo Boingo song, Fred and Granite.
3: Excellent. Oh, sorry. Everything's going to hell here.
4: Granite.
3: Granite.
4: Granite is the important thing to tell with Fred. We don't.
3: Granite.
2: Yeah, granite. If you're doing the secret contest, that's very important that you just heard us say granite multiple times.
4: Oingo Boingo, why did you pick that today?
2: That was Ghostbusters 2, wasn't
3: it? Yes, because on this day in, 1989... Ghostbusters 2 was released.
2: Now, I took your advice, Carrie, this was a while ago, and you were talking about, you know what, go back and watch Ghostbusters 2 because it's actually pretty damn funny. And it is.
3: It is. Just shut it off when the Statue of Liberty comes alive. Yeah, that's where you turn it off.
2: Yeah, the ending gets a little yeah. there's so many good jokes packed into that first chunk, though.
3: And Peter McNichol in that, as Janosch, is hilarious.
4: Well, was from some sitcom or something, wasn't he? Who's that?
3: Peter McNichol is Christy McNichol's brother.
4: Yeah, he was on a sitcom or something.
3: I'll have to take your word for it.
4: Flesh and Blood is also on the Oingo Boingo album, Dark at the End of the Tunnel.
5: Good album.
4: And
2: kind of overlooked, but it is pretty good.
4: When the catcher comes to take my soul, he's going to have to fight me first, sings Mr. Elfman. We've all been to hell, and we know what it's like. It's a cheery song.
2: Now, did he do any of the musical score on that, or just...
3: He did not.
4: No.
3: Just do it was Randy Endelman.
2: So this is as his evolution kind of sort of started steering into adding songs to movies. Well, he'd done that before with Weird Science, I guess, but...
3: Mm-hmm.
4: Yeah, and he, of course, he's scored lots of things.
2: Yeah, but mostly after that.
3: Mm-hmm. Run DMC.
4: So are there a bunch of hit, well-known groups on the Ghostbusters soundtrack?
3: A lot of Bobby Brown.
2: I mean, it was 1989, so.
3: Yeah. Yeah, there's like two Bobby Brown tracks on here.
4: That's too bad.
3: Yeah.
2: I love the late 80s drum machine sound.
3: Yeah.
2: Those kick drums.

0: New Edition.
1: Oh my God.
2: Jeez.
0: It's Doug E. Fresh and the Get Fresh crew.

0: Carrier,
1: I would be the guy in the group that just went, "Oh!" That's all I could do.
0: That would be good.
2: That's all you'd do.
0: Yeah. Carrier, are they going to keep making Ghostbusters movies, or are they going to maybe stop?
2: Oh, no. They're going to keep going. You got an IP there that you got to exercise it. They just announced an animated series.
0: Okay.
2: Ghostbusters Night Shift for Netflix. We'll see.
0: What's this one?
2: Oh, you won't like it. Because it's Eagles adjacent.
1: Uh-oh. Glenn Frey?
2: Glenn Frey. Yeah. All around the city,
1: everywhere I go. No, I don't like it.
2: No.
1: I have liked some Glenn Frey songs, I have to admit, but not the... No Eagles. Keep the Eagles out of my life.
2: I wonder what Glenn Frey songs you like here.
1: He do Boys of Summer?
0: No, that was Don Henley.
1: Oh, well, that's...
0: Maybe, Bill, it's The Heat is On.
1: No. No, thanks. No.
2: How about You Belong to the Kitty? Oh, City, sorry.
1: Yeah.
0: Nah. That was on Miami Vice, wasn't it?
2: Probably.
1: Boy, it just is

0: is 80s, isn't it?
1: Oh, so 80s.
2: How about this one?
1: Smuggler's Blues.
2: Very good.
1: Ah.
0: There's trouble on the street tonight. I can feel it in my bones. Color 95 and Glenn Frey. I knew the gun was loaded. That's not bad.
3: Harry, did you work at Color 95 ever back in the day?
4: For a whole week.
3: Really?
4: Yes.
0: Why did they fire you?
4: Kid Craddock got me fired.
3: Oh, that son of a bitch.
4: Because I didn't pull his music.
3: Really?
0: Oh, I remember you telling me that.
4: Oh, and I asked the PD, do I have to pull his music? And she said, no, don't worry about it.
3: And then
4: he threw a hissy fit and said, it's either him or me. And then
0: I don't believe he's with us anymore.
3: No, he's in the grave. He's in the grave. See where that attitude got him?
0: Yeah. He's taken up residence in the boneyard.
4: Yes.
3: Carrie's buried a lot of...
4: I buried a lot of morning shows.
3: A lot of people that have wronged him.
0: Hey, I helped.
3: Well, yeah.
0: Hey, what do you mean Carrie? I helped.
3: Well, in that particular instance, Carrie did.
0: Yes. I never knew Kid Craddock, and nor did I want to know him.
4: No. He apparently hated us.
0: Oh, really?
4: Yeah.
3: Mm. Well, he was on this station, too, when it was K96. When I was a little kid, I remember hearing him, like, in the afternoons or something on K96. It's Kid Craddock.
4: I remember who it was telling me. I think it was at the party on Saturday. Can't remember who was telling me this. It says, oh, yeah, Kid Craddock hated you guys. Any time that X96 or you guys were brought up, it was just like spitting on the floor kind of anger.
0: He had a pretty successful career.
4: Yeah.
3: He
0: left here, right?
3: He was a big national
0: Texas
3: thing.
0: Was he in Texas?
4: He was in Texas. Yeah.
3: Do they still carry the name of that show?
4: Is it still the Kid Craddock show,
3: even though he's been dead for years?
4: Even though he's been dead for about 10 years, it's still the Kid Craddock show.
0: So like his sidekick and producer and stuff are still doing
4: it's like six people on that show.
0: Yeah. That's all coming back to me. I forgot that.
4: Yeah. Anyway. Well, there's some partner out.
0: Yeah, here we are.
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0: All right. We'll take a break here, shall we? Let's do. Then we'll come back, and if you want to check in with us, you can. If you want to fart around about Kid Craddock. Anybody remember Kid Craddock? 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We like to hear from you on the phone, so make that happen. You can also text us. That's 33986.
4: All right. Now, coming up on Saturday, you got to get tickets for this thing. All right? It is the perfect opportunity to experience the Nature Center at Pia Oquai. We will be there. Gina will be there as well. With Jimmy the Wine Guy. It's a bird watching and wine sipping event. 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It's going to be a good time. The Pia Oquai Center, it's Tracy Aviary is in charge of it. It's on the Jordan River. Let me see if I can find the address here. 3310 South, 1000 West.
0: Pia Oquai, it means big water or big river.
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4: All right, 621 right now. Let's get this over with.
0: Why don't you do what that guy said and call us? 877-602-9696. You can check in with us. We like to hear from you in the morning. You can also text us if that's the way you'd like to do it. It's 33986. Let's see. The moon is 3.1% of full, a waxing moon, heading toward fullness eventually, I think sometime toward the end of the month. The moon will rise today at 7:20 a.m., today being Tuesday. It's the 16th day of June. Oh, it's my wife's birthday today.
4: Oh.
0: Yeah, Mrs. Bill's having a birthday today. It's the 16th day of June in the year of our Lord Jesus Christ, 2026. It's Fresh Veggies Day.
4: Oh.
0: Just go to the farmer's market. Get the fresh produce. It's Arborist Appreciation Day, or as we like to call it, Tim the Tree Guy Day.
4: Yes.
0: It's World Sea Turtle Day. Carrie, I know you've had some experience with sea turtles. I
4: love sea turtles.
0: Sea turtles, I don't know if you know this, lay eggs. You know this. They lay eggs in the sand.
4: Yes.
0: And the gender of the sea turtles is determined by the temperature of the sand.
4: Really?
0: Cool results in male sea turtles. Warm temperatures result in female sea turtles.
4: Mm.
0: And fluctuating temperatures...
4: You never know.
0: You'll get both.
4: Coin toss.
0: In a huge clutch of sea turtle eggs.
3: So you're saying it's a choice?
0: There is no choice.
3: You damn liberals.
0: There is no choice.
4: No.
0: They are what they are, what the sand tells them to be. And the female will lay like 100 eggs,
4: mm-hmm.
0: and all these little turtles come out, and maybe like 20 of them make it.
4: In Mexico, we were able to release baby turtles into the ocean.
3: Mm.
4: They're about as big as your palm.
3: Ah.
4: And they flap like this. Mm.
0: It's National Fudge Day.
4: Oh,
0: I love me some fudge.
4: I like nuts in my fudge.
0: Well, I prefer just plain. And it's also a Learning Disability Week. Learning disabilities impact at least 15 to 20% of the population around the globe, except for here in Utah, where it's more like 60 or 70%. And this is an all-new edition of the show that wants to remind you we're all the same when we return to dust. We're Radio from Hell, starring the Lords of Morning Radio. It's Kerry Jackson. I'm Bill Allred. That's not Gina Barberi. She's not here.
3: She's still in Japan or on her way back, I guess, because she's here tomorrow, right?
4: She's here on Friday.
0: Apparently on Friday.
4: What I was told.
3: Oh, really?
4: Yeah.
0: She'll be here Friday.
4: I was thinking she was off.
3: Maybe Nick's taking over the rest of the week.
4: Yeah, Nick's taking the rest of the week.
0: It's Todd Newcomb filling in for Gina Barberi. Katie, for short, is our producer. She's there in the booth behind me. Dawson is here. Working the cameras and being a real big help.
4: And
0: we just went, way to go, Dawson. The minute I say you're working the cameras, everything goes dark. Nicely done. And also, the dog is there. Vax is sleeping away on his bed. And Lakai is in the back doing whatever it is Lakai does.
4: Mm-hmm. All right. Let's begin, shall we? It's Allison Sabo.
0: Good morning, Ms. Sabo.
17: Good morning, good friend of the program, Alpha Sabo here. Happy birthday to Mrs. Bill, and happy birthday to Todd, who's filling in for Gina, I guess? I don't know.
3: Yeah, okay.
0: Happy birthday, Todd.
17: So I am calling to check in. I'm getting back into the swing of things with Salt Lake County. I did run for Salt Lake County Council at Large A, but I did, in fact, lose my election. I do believe I let you guys know that.
0: Yeah.
17: And so I'm throwing my weight behind the Democratic candidate. His name is Zach Robinson. Fantastic candidate, will help to lead the county. But I also wanted to let you guys know that I applied to be the Salt Lake County Democratic Party's parliamentarian.
4: Wow.
17: It is super nerdy. I get to learn Robert's rules, and I get to help interpret the Salt Lake County Constitution if I'm chosen.
4: Wow.
17: So, how
0: do you get chosen?
17: There's a few other candidates, and we're all going to be interviewed by the Salt Lake County Democratic Party leader. Her name's mm-hmm. Michelle Rivera,
0: mm-hmm.
17: and she gets to choose. So I'm being very proactive. I ordered a book about Robert's Rules. I'm going to go pick it up today, and I'm learning how to be a parliamentarian, okay. Also by rewatching
0: Allison,
17: House of Cards.
0: Allison,
17: yes.
0: I would suggest yes. if you have any money, try bribery.
4: Yeah.
0: That's what
4: yeah.
0: I
3: at
0: would.
3: Least, at least bake slip some cookies.
17: No, no.
0: Slip her some money under the table. Come on.
17: Well, I did. Me and my campaign manager might have bought her some tequila after.
0: There you go. Trying to suck up to Rivera to get the job. There
3: what you
0: go.
3: Do is you go to the butcher shop. You go to the butcher shop and you buy like a tomahawk steak, uncooked, and just bring that with you to the interview. Here's a steak.
0: Yeah, there you go.
17: She and her husband might love that. Yeah. I'll have to run that by
0: her. All right, good luck, Allison.
17: Right, so wish me me luck. I hope I get to be the county parliamentarian.
0: Allison, I just did wish you luck.
17: Yes.
0: You heard me? I said good luck.
17: I did not hear you, Bill. Thank you so very much for your confidence.
4: All right.
17: Thank you.
0: Remember, bribery works really well.
4: Yes. Let's see. Mixer driver Shane checking in from Orem.
3: Hello, Shane.
4: Let's see. Mike in Nashville checking in. Kind of makes you wonder whether the Statue of Liberty is naked under that toga. She's French. You know that.
3: Oh, wow.
4: It's a line from Ghostbusters, too.
3: Ah.
4: Let's see. Calvin from the Dell checking in. Sleepless in Sandy. Eric in Purgatory. Katie in San Pete County checking in. Dave of Westbrook. Meshach of Erta. As per Carrie's recommendation, I saw They Will Kill You last night. Quite entertaining. Zaza Beetz is great. Morgan of Draper. Dr. Neil, president accounted for. Retired Johnny checking in. UTA Sean checking in. I don't remember any of the older talk shows. One classic radio act I miss is General Gridlock's traffic reports on cable.
3: Oh, God.
4: And various other radio stations.
0: Well, yeah, I mean, you know, for traffic, sure. I mean, it was kind of novel.
3: Some shtick there.
4: Yeah. And Elk checking in with a new theory.
0: And Elk. I'm an Elk.
4: Tim the Tree Guy checking in. Sean Kapp checking in. Tristan from the most west of Jordans checking in. Mikel of Reno. Debbie from the most Spanish of Forks checking in. Luis from Harrisburg, PA checking in. Borden Betty in the most west of Points checking in. Free push broom on the freeway, I-15 southbound, just about 600 north, exit Dr. Neil.
0: Oh, just there for the having, huh?
4: Trav the Trash Man on vacation checking in. Get back to vacation, Trav. Good heavens.
3: And we did get that traffic update there, that free push broom on the freeway. I don't know where that sneeze came from. My hell.
4: It's this room.
3: Is it? Yeah. Allergies. And there is a disabled vehicle on Bangor Highway on southbound Bangor at about 90th South. So watch out for that. Other than that, we have basic morning stuff going on.
4: All right. Thank you very much. Okay. We will take a short break, play a song for you. After that song, it's Big Boy News and Opinuendo, and Frank Crist presents the Dead Celebrity Game coming up. We'll tell you how to play and what you'll win on the way. Utah Word of the Day coming up, and our X poll, think about it. What's the biggest lie you've told your kid or you were told
0: conversely,
4: by your parents?
0: Yeah. Yeah. What a big lie that you ever told your kids, or what lie? What you know your parents lied to you about something. What was it?
4: All right. So all that and more on the way. Stand by.
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25: Good gravy, it's hotter than a bathhouse out there.
23: Oh, Phil, please don't put that down on my coriander. I just cleaned the whole thing. Jackson Johns is coming over, and I sure don't want him to think that Winona's biggest fans live in some kind of pigsty.
25: I don't mean to pry, Minnie Muffin. I know you two girls love to see the comings and goings of the Hollywood A-list, but you really got your hat set for this Winona. I mean, why Winona?
23: Why Winona?
24: Because we have a kinship with the Judds. We both lead hard, scrambled lives.
23: Kim is absolutely right. Like Naomi, I was a single mother struggling to raise my daughter, Kim. Now Winona's a single mother. Someday Kim will be a single mother. Except for the 20 Billboard Top 10 country singles and all the money, we are the Judds. A kinship.
25: Wow. Point taken. All right, bring it in, girls. Let's have that love. Give me that good stuff.
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0: right. It's 6:37 right now. Time for some big boy news and opinuendo. And right after that, it's Frank Crist presents They're Fine, They're Just Fine, the Dead Celebrity Game. We will give you a list of four celebrity names, three of those celebrities. They're just fine. One of them is dead. If you pick the dead one correctly, you're going to win.
1: We've got the Monster Jam tickets. That's going to be here the July 2nd through the 4th at Rice Cycle Stadium.
2: I also have two tickets to give away to the roller derby, maybe their final bout ever, this Saturday. Two tickets to roller derby this Saturday. We'll tell you about that.
0: So you get all those tickets at 877-602-9696. Line up to play. Frank Crist presents right after this. Big Boy News and Opinuendo brought to you by
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4: This program is intended for mature audiences. Parental discretion is advised.
5: Well, they had to put Bonnie Tyler in a coma. They had to put her, they put her in a coma, induced coma,
0: yeah.
5: And she had emergency intestinal surgery in Portugal. And they say she might be okay. She's now awakened from that induced coma. The 74-year-old total eclipse of the heart performer remains very unwell, they say, in intensive care, according to her manager.
1: Let's not forget holding out for a hero. I am substituting for Gina today, so.
5: Tyler was placed in the medically induced coma in May to aid recovery after the emergency procedure. Her representatives confirmed she is conscious, but the holding out for a hero singer said that recovery will be slow. All summer performances through August have been canceled. I didn't know that Bonnie Tyler was Scottish.
0: Oh, I didn't know that.
5: Says here, or no, it's not Scottish, Welsh. She's Welsh.
0: Oh.
5: Tyler's team thanked fans for their support and dismissed earlier rumors about cardiac arrest as lurid and untrue.
0: I do know that drag performers across the nation are holding candlelight vigils and praying.
5: Eight people aboard a B-52 Stratofortress plane were killed yesterday when the plane crashed shortly after takeoff at Edwards Air Force Base in Southern California. Officials confirmed Monday evening that all eight people aboard the plane had been killed. "We lost eight great Americans," said James Hayes, the base's deputy commander, during a press conference. The aircraft went down on the airfield at about 11:20 in the morning. Officials characterized the incident as an unrecoverable crash and unsurvivable. The cause of the crash not immediately known. The base will conduct a full investigation into the incident. That could take months, said Mr. Hayes. Edwards Air Force Base is located in the Mojave Desert, about 100 miles north of Los Angeles. The base said its airfield is closed. All inbound aircraft are being diverted. All non-commercial visitor passes have been suspended until further notice to allow the installation to focus on the emergency and the investigation into the crash. The B-52, those planes have been around forever.
0: A long time.
5: They entered service in the 1950s, and it is still one of the Air Force's primary long-range bombers. It is capable of carrying and deploying a wide range of conventional and nuclear weapons.
1: The buff is what they call it. The big, ugly, fat...
0: Oh.
1: Yeah. Huh? And the press, it says, I was reading an article yesterday about that. It says it's the big, ugly, fat fella. But I know my dad worked at Hillfield.
5: Oh, I see buff. That's where.
1: Yeah. My father worked at Hill Air Force Base, so I know what the Air Force really called it.
5: The war with Iran may be nearing in its end. Its toll on the U.S. economy has yet to subside. A preliminary deal touted by Donald Trump on Monday appeared to pause the fighting in the Middle East, but not the high prices and other disruptions that have hammered American families and businesses recently. At the onset of the war, Trump predicted that his intervention would be over in a short order, resulting only in a mild disruption to the U.S. economy.
0: He thought it was Venezuela.
5: Which he promised would rebound quickly, but the campaign eclipsed 3 months, and it unleashed a set of financial stresses on the country that are expected to persist, perhaps into next year. Oil prices have started to recede. Gas prices have come down a little bit, but they won't fall to pre-war levels immediately, and it may be months before consumers see full relief at the gas pump. By Monday, the average cost of gasoline had dropped, had topped $4 a gallon nationally, but it has come down. It's still just, it's just too much. And things in the store are too expensive. Meat is very expensive right now. Prime Minister Benjamin Netanyahu, though, in a defiant address to Israelis, suggested on Monday that he didn't feel bound by the newly reached ceasefire agreement between the United States and Iran. And the United States and Iran, the ceasefire agreement, part of that agreement is no more bombing of Lebanon. Well, Netanyahu says, I don't have to do that.
0: Yeah.
5: I don't have to stop bombing. I'm not going to withdraw my forces from Lebanon.
0: Yep.
5: In March, soon after the U.S.-Israeli war against Iran began, Hezbollah began firing on Israel in a show of solidarity with the Iranians. Israeli troops then occupied what Netanyahu has called a security zone in southern Lebanon, and they've attacked what they say are Hezbollah targets beyond there and bombing in and near Beirut, the capital, which recently prompted Iranian strikes on Israel. So, if he's not going to go along with it, then it's just going to go up in smoke. Celeste Malloy, you know her.
6: Hello, I'm Celeste Malloy.
5: She's facing criticism over federal legislation that she's sponsoring after a developer seeking to build a golf course on the Shi'vwits Band of Paiute Reservation donated a total of $30,500 to her and a political action committee tied to the congresswoman.
7: What?
5: Critics say that the developer stands to directly profit from the Shi'vwits Band of Paiute's Jurisdictional Clarity Act, which Malloy and U.S. Senator John Curtis introduced in April 2025. Opponents question Malloy's motivation, claiming that the bill is tailored to benefit a non-native developer at the expense of the Shi'vwits and their sovereignty. Malloy and tribal leaders strongly defend the bill, calling it a crucial tool for economic development, including the band's plan to partner with developer Reef Capital to build a 1,250-acre resort on reservation land. The legislation would shift civil jurisdiction on trust lands from tribal to state courts and allow the Shi'vwits Band to enter into 99-year land leases. But opponents point to the timing of the campaign donations. On December 17, 2025, the Shi'vwits Band Council's then-chair, Tina Gonzalez, testified in favor of Malloy's bill. 2 days later, Patrick Manning, managing partner of Reef Capital's Black Desert Resort, donated $10,500 to Malloy's campaign.
0: I'm shocked, I tell you, to find a Republican is taking bribes.
5: Days after the bill passed the House, Allison, I hope you're listening.
0: Yeah.
5: days after the bill passed the House and moved to the Senate in March, Manning contributed $20,000 to Team Celeste, which is a PAC tied to Malloy, and another $20,000 to the National Republican Congressional Committee. And so you remember Carrie Ann Leisenbing? She's running. She's the one who said that you know women should control the intake of semen.
0: Yeah.
5: You control the intake of semen so you don't get pregnant. Well, a little over a week before Utah's primary election, incumbent U.S. Representative Blake Moore and Republican challenger Carrie Ann Leisenby committed outright defamation because she said on social media in a now deleted post that Blake Moore was making millions of dollars from insider trading. She has no evidence of that.
0: No, all you got to do is make accusations.
5: Running against Moore in Utah's newly drawn 2nd Congressional District, Leisenby originally shared a campaign ad Thursday, captioning it, "I came from nothing and built my American dream with hard work. I will not watch politicians like Blake Moore spend away our children's and our grandchildren's future while making millions insider trading. No more." In the ad itself, Leisenby talks about growing up in a trailer, and she says her husband worked hard to build their American dream, and now Congress supports endless spending on tax dollars, of our tax dollars, while they make millions insider trading. Like Blake Moore said, I have no idea what she's talking about. I have not done any insider trading. And it is telling that Leisenby has taken down that post.
0: Republicans in disarray.
2: California Governor Gavin Newsom says that the U.S. Department of Justice has begun investigating him and members of his family, as well as friends and former employees. It is not immediately clear what the investigation is, former Governor Newsom said the department. Oh, I guess he's still the governor.
0: He still is. Yeah, it's his last term. Yeah.
2: But he says it's not clear what they're looking for. He says, I think they don't know what they're looking for. They're just hoping to find something.
0: They're sniffing through his finances. Yeah. They're able to get his bank statements and his wife's bank
2: and his wife's IRS records.
0: And that too. Yeah.
2: Yeah. She has her own company. She's a documentary filmmaker. Donald Trump isn't just coming after me because of my mean tweets, Newsom said. He's coming after me because I am considering running for president, because he hates that I have consistently called him out over and over again for his lies and his deceit. Donald Trump is simply the most corrupt president in American history. I can't argue with Gavin Newsom, but he was married to what's her name? Who's now the ambassador to Italy.
0: Yeah, she was shuffled off to Italy.
2: Yeah. That's about it, except, Carrie, I wanted you to know that there are monkeys on the loose in St. Louis.
0: Excellent.
1: Oh, my God.
2: An unknown number of monkeys.
1: Yes.
2: As many as four, but certainly more than one, are on the loose in St. Louis, according to local officials, who urged everyone who spotted one of the primates to report its location immediately. The city became aware of the loose monkeys. There's nothing worse than loose monkeys, let me tell you that. I think all monkeys are loose in a way, aren't they?
0: Well, all the monkeys now are looking for horses and guns.
2: Yes.
0: Rise up, my friends.
2: There are monkeys on the loose in St. Louis, so there you go.
0: Sports weather traffic.
1: All righty, sports. I got sports right here for you. It looks like Coach Scally at the University of Utah has added yet another recruit, and this is a kid that will graduate in 2027, but they got a commitment from Taylen Patterson, who was going to be part of the defensive secondary for the University of Utah. He will graduate Basha High School in Chandler, Arizona in 2027. Real Salt Lake attacker Xavier Gozo was named to the MLS All-Star First 11, which makes him eligible to make his first MLS All-Star appearance on the 29th of July at the Bank of America Stadium in Charlotte, North Carolina. Gozo is 19 years old and a Utah kid, grew up in Eagle Mountain. And it's that time of the year where you should consider becoming part of the action on the high school football field. We're about to ramp up training for the season for our officials. Now is the time to sign up to be a high school football official. And you can do this at highschoolofficials.com. I promise you that website looks like it's a black hole. We will reach out to you. The association will get in touch with you, and we'll get you in as part of the training. It's a great thing. I've been doing youth and high school sports for 35 years. I love it because you get to be part of the game. You get to work with the student athletes. It's part of, you feel like you're giving back to the community. And you make some decent money. You can make some very good money doing youth and high school football. Again, it's highschoolofficials.com. Men and women are all encouraged to apply and be part of the action. And weather, it's just going to be summertime, sunny and in the 90s pretty much all week. Oh, and wait, traffic?
7: Yes.
1: I forgot one part. There is a disabled vehicle in Orem. This is on University Parkway, or northbound I-15, rather, at University Parkway. So watch out for that if you're on the freeway into the Orem area. Other than that, I'm just seeing your basic slowdowns, and not a lot of those, honestly. But if you're out there and you're safely able to report a traffic incident, you can hit us up at 33986.
2: Frank Prist has joined us in the studio.
8: Oh, hello, everyone.
2: Hi, Frank. Frank is...
8: How are we all feeling today?
2: I'm fine, Frank. I'm just fine.
1: I'm fine, just fine, Frank. But stay the hell away from Bonnie Tyler.
8: I've been hovering.
2: Yes.
1: She's holding out for her...
8: Holding out in a coma.
2: She's going to have something eclipse soon, yes. I'm afraid. Frank Prist is here. He's the Grim Reaper of celebrity souls. That's his specialty. That's his curse. He reaps the souls of celebrities who die Now, Frank does not kill these celebrities. He would never do such a thing.
8: Oh, no.
2: You love them.
8: I love our precious celebrities. I wish they all lived forever.
2: Frank, if you'd like to see what Frank looks like, there's a representation of... That's pretty accurate, I think.
8: Very close, I'd say.
2: Of how Frank... He's a masculine-looking skeleton.
8: Oh, thank you. Yeah,
1: so now Frank, you're bones and whatnot, but when you're reaping the souls of celebrities, and I know it just tears you apart, are you able to shed tears?
8: That's the only bit of flesh that I have left is my tear ducts.
1: You have functioning tear ducts.
8: It's part of the curse.
2: The weeping reaper. Frank is the weeping reaper. Frank joins us to play the game we call Frank Chris Presents.
8: They're fine. They're just fine.
2: He gives me a list of actors, four actors, and on that list, three of them are, in fact...
8: Oh, they're just fine.
2: But if the contestant can determine which of the four actors is dead, they will win a prize because one of them on this list has... Well, taking up residence in the Boneyard. And who do we have to play?
8: Looks like Trayson is here.
2: Trayson?
8: Trayson.
2: Is that right, Trayson?
7: Yeah, it is.
2: Hi, Trayson. How are you today?
7: Good. How are you?
2: I'm fine. I'm just fine. Now, Trayson, if you can identify the dead celebrity, you're going to win. What is the prize?
1: We got tickets for Monster Jam, the world finals, happening July 2nd through the 4th at Rice-Eccles Stadium. There's going to be all of the action plus fireworks on Saturday.
2: And we'll also give you two tickets to see what might be the final roller derby bout. I know it'll be the final roller derby bout in the Derby Depot. That's coming up this Saturday, June 20th. We'll give you two tickets for that roller derby event. If you want to buy tickets, you can buy them online, and they're only $10, so that's nice. You ready to play the game?
7: Yep.
2: Okay.
7: I'm ready.
2: Oh, I should point out it's my wife's birthday, but all she wants for her birthday is a 13,000 square foot warehouse with no support poles. So if anybody has that, we'll give that to her for her birthday.
8: Sounds like a nice facility.
2: Yes. All right.
7: Well, happy birthday.
2: Yeah, I mean, it's kind of is. It would be good for roller derby. All right, let me get my list up here. Trayson it is, right?
7: Yeah, correct.
2: Okay, here we go. Because it is Learning Disability Week, Frank gave me a list of actors in movies about people with learning disabilities. Here we go. Identify the dead celebrity and you win. Number one, Juliette Mills. The older sister of actress Haley Mills. She was nominated for a Tony Award for her stage performance in Five Finger Exercise. She had a lot of roles on film and TV, like The Rare Breed, The Man from U.N.C.L.E., Ben Casey, and 12 O'Clock High. And she's probably best remembered for The Nanny and The Professor. Her learning disability movie, she was in something called The Other Sister. A young woman with an intellectual disability seeks independence and romance despite her overprotective mother. Number one is Juliette Mills. Number two is Ray Liotta. He gained attention for his role in the film Something Wild, which earned him a Golden Globe nomination. He was best known for his portrayal of Shoeless Joe Jackson in Field of Dreams and Henry Hill in the film Goodfellas. He also played Frank Sinatra in a TV movie of the Rat Pack. His learning disability movie was Dominic and Eugene, a story about the bond between twin brothers, one of whom has an intellectual disability due to an accident. Number two, Ray Liotta. Number three, Kathy Moriarty. She made her acting debut opposite Robert De Niro in Raging Bull. Her film appearances also include Neighbors, White of the Eye, Kindergarten Cop, Matinee, Casper, Copland, and But I'm a Cheerleader, her learning disability movie, Digging to China, which follows the unlikely friendship between a young girl and a man with developmental disabilities. Number three is Kathy Moriarty. And finally on the list is Marla Gibbs. She was George Jefferson's maid, Florence, on the sitcom The Jeffersons. She also starred in the show's spinoff, Checking In. Anybody remember that?
8: I don't even remember that.
2: She played supporting roles in films The Meteor Man, Lost and Found, The Visit, and Medea's Witness Protection. Her learning disability movie, Please Stand By, A Young Woman with Autism, escapes her caregiver to submit her 500-page Star Trek script to a competition. Number four is Marla Gibbs. All right, Trayson, one of those actors is dead. Which one is it?
7: I'm going with Marla Gibbs.
2: Sorry.
8: No, she's fine.
2: She's 95, but yeah, that was a good guess.
8: Her sass is keeping her alive.
2: We'll give you another choice here, though, another chance. Listen carefully. Do you think it was Juliette Mills, or maybe it was Kathy Moriarty, or maybe it was Ray Liotta?
7: Ah, Ray Liotta.
2: Yeah, there you go. You got it. He died in 2022. He was only 67, as I recall. It was a motorcycle.
8: If Anthony Hopkins ate his brain.
2: Oh, that's true, yeah, in one of the...
8: Hannibal.
2: Cannibal movies, yeah. Congratulations, Tracy. You got it on the second chance. You're going to get those tickets to the, what is it, motocross?
1: Monster Jam World Finals, yeah.
2: And also some roller derby tickets, okay?
7: Nice, thank you.
2: You're welcome. Hang on.
8: Well, I've got to go check on some celebrities. It's their birthdays today.
2: Oh.
8: Laurie Metcalf is 71. She's fine, I'm just...
2: She just won a Tony Award.
8: She did. Joan Van Ark is 83.
2: Oh, my.
8: She wished to be buried at Knott's Landing. But Joyce Carol Oates is 88. I've got to go check on her. Mm. I really love The Gravedigger's Daughter. That's one of her
1: That's one of those,
2: I don't
1: one of her
2: that
1: books.
2: That speaks to you on a
8: yes.
2: level.
8: Where are you going? Where have you been? Oh, I know where you're going, Joyce Carol Oates. Goodbye, everybody. Goodbye.
2: Goodbye, Frank.
1: Back looking at the traffic situation, we have that situation of that disabled vehicle just approaching northbound I-15, just approaching the University Parkway in Orem. And we have a little bit of emergency maintenance. This was going on yesterday on 33rd South at about 8th East, where they've got a couple of lanes blocked in each direction. Well, they sort out whatever went wrong there. But other than that, things are fine. If you're able to alert us with any of your own traffic reports, because you're out there in it, and it's safe to do so, drop us a text message at 33986. I'm just going to check the text stream. Yeah, we're good.
0: All right. Thank you very much. Okay, we're going to take a break. We'll be right back after these with your Utah Word of the Day. Stand by for that. KXRK Provo. 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
19: Experiment 2. An experiment was carried out to illustrate the effects of electricity upon iron. First, an iron pyramid is placed upon the work surface. We're going to be feeding both an AC and a DC current through the ferric pyramid, and so the battery itself is connected directly to the mains. We're working with AC-DC because it's heavy metal. Did you see that? The bolt of electricity has passed right through the building. Let's take a look outside. An enormous pair of scissors has appeared in the sky directly above the laboratory. And after a few moments, it's gone. It's an old experiment that you've probably seen before, but well worth trying nonetheless.
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1: As did Zoe in Mill Creek. 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
0: In Mill Creek.
2: Mm.
0: All right.
2: Well, there is a Utah word of the day here. Now, I don't want people to think that I'm lazy. I'm just busy. I have lots to do usually, and so it's hard to write these, and so I haven't written one for a while.
1: We have a library of excellent comedy, Bill.
2: There's a whole bunch of them that you could stand to hear an old one again, right? Now, I don't have any idea what this one is about.
0: Neither does Katie. She just reached into a giant barrel of them.
2: Really?
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2: Well, now I feel bad because
5: you know, that they're are they going to get their money's worth?
0: I don't know.
1: I wonder if I, and I listen a lot, but I wonder if I've heard this before. Okay. Sometimes you just don't get them all. Well, so maybe it's new to a lot of people.
0: This one's from 2022.
5: Okay.
0: And apparently it's a LeVar and LeGrand.
5: Oh, well, all right.
0: All right, so here we go.
20: It's often said that the people of Utah speak a language all their own. It's a language that's often confusing and even incomprehensible to newcomers.

0: a handy guide to help everyone understand how the natives speak. It's the Utah word of the day. And today's word is...
1: Zatul. Z-A-T-A-U-L. Zatul. The world's not the same as it used to be. After a contagious and mysterious new outbreak around the globe, families find their afflicted loved ones turning into something else. LeVar and LeGrand find themselves in a precarious situation. Living on skewered rat and Mountain Dew in a boarded-up mechanic shop, the two Utahns struggle to come to terms with the narrow escape they just endured with a large group of afflicted. Here they are, back again, LeVar and LeGrand, to present today's word, and today's word is... Zatul, gentlemen?
2: I'll never get used to the look in their eyes. After they turn, you see more beast than man.
3: Yeah. But they're still people, LeVar. Mm. I can't hurt them. I won't hurt them. Even if they want to claw and gnash at my skin. But I won't hurt them because they're people.
2: It's thinking like that which will get us both killed, you damn fool.
3: Oh, society, it just went to hell so damn quick.
2: I know, LeGrand. I was there for all of it.
3: Well, we've got to stick together.
2: We're living in the end times. It's every man, woman, and whatever the hell those things out there are for themselves. We can hardly get to the Hormons to get groceries.
3: Well, we have to at least try.
2: You have to let it go, LeGrand.
3: But if we...
2: You have to let her go, LeGrand.
3: It don't matter if there's human blood dripping from her lips or if that hunk of her leg is missing. LaBarbara's still my wife.
2: The same wife that you left tied to a tree in the backyard. You think that's merciful?
3: Don't you lecture me about mercy. At least I tried to help instead of pushing a pair of hedge clippers through her chest like you did to your neighbor.
2: She ate a whole family, LeGrand.
3: I tried to help LaBarbara every step of the way until then. We sewed up the bite area, disinfected the skin.
2: Is that all?
3: Yeah, that's about all I tried to do for her.
2: But is that all you did?
3: Yeah, that's all I did.
2: But is that all?
3: What do you mean, is that all?
2: Did you use Zatul, the experimental drug that apparently keeps you normal for a little while longer after being bit? It keeps you fresh.
3: No, Zatul. That's only for people, you know, like the president, so he can keep running America.
2: Well, there's something I need to tell you, LeGrand. It's about LaBarbara. She's gone, LeGrand. I couldn't stand knowing she was going to turn into a roast virus out there in the sun.
3: Well... It seems I'll be meeting her soon enough anyways, then.
2: Wait, what's that on your arm? Were you bit, LeGrand?
3: Yep, I was bit right here on my arm.
2: Oh, it looks pretty bad. Let's put a Band-Aid on it.
3: Is that all?
2: No, I don't think that drug's going to help.
0: Join us again some other time as we examine how the Utah natives speak with the Utah Word of the Day.
4: I don't think I wrote that.
5: I know I don't remember that one.
4: I can't.
5: You did. That was very dark. That was, you know, things had gone to hell in a handbasket in the world back then. And LaBarbara.
4: Yeah. Well, sure. That was one of the many names.
2: Is LeGrand a polygamist?
5: I mean, maybe.
4: No.
5: Really?
4: No, LeGrand is not a polygamist.
2: Okay.
4: He just has different names for his wife every episode. Did I write that?
2: Yeah.
4: Really?
2: Yeah, because the one that Gina wrote, you hated so much that she had Katie delete it. Because she was tired of hearing you complain about her.
4: I remember that I didn't like the one she wrote, but mm-hmm. But it had to be better than that we just played.
2: I wish Gina was here to hear this.
4: Just awful.
5: Do we not have the one Gina wrote? Did you delete that from existence?
2: Yeah. Katie?
5: It's gone. Oh, man.
4: Don't accede to her wishes in the future, okay? Don't give in to her. She tells you to do something, say, okay, I will, and then don't do it.
2: Because she was willing to contribute and write them, but after the response of the first one that you gave her, she just said no. I'm not going to anymore.
4: Well, she was willing to write one, Carrie.
2: No, she wanted to continue.
4: I don't think she would.
2: She always has ideas for them as well.

0: Yes, she does have ideas for them, and I seldom use those either. But now that may not, what you just heard there, you know, I said earlier that, that it's a lot of work. That doesn't sound like it was a lot of work.
1: I mean, you just kind of crapped that one out.
0: I don't. Oh, boy.
2: All right. 40 years, ladies and gentlemen, right there. Yeah. This is it. This is.
0: Okay.
1: This is how you get to 40.
0: On the, how to get to 40 years on the back of that crap.
1: I don't know. All right. Traffic, please.
2: Oh, Todd. Man, I don't know. Taking a look at the traffic situation, which, by the way, is brought to you by Big O Tires. 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I'm seeing just not a lot of big-time action. We have a situation on southbound Bangerter. There's a about 90th South. There's the right shoulder is blocked. It says it's a disabled vehicle. That's been there for a minute, so, but that is causing some delays in that area. Other than that, I don't have any emergency traffic for you.
1: Thank you very much.
0: Let's see. Thank you to the chat room, Kimberly Guilfoyle. That's who Gavin Newsom was married to, which makes me suspicious of anything he does.
1: We've all made mistakes.
0: Well, that's true. All right, we've got boners coming up here.
1: Especially when it comes to women.
0: You're absolutely correct. Here we go. These are the boner candidates you'll be voting for in just a few minutes. Number one, it was just a hobby, a deadly hobby. Number two, everything will be fine once we get that nano bubbler going. And boner candidate number three, it's not my fault my mother-in-law's hot.
1: All right, boner of the day, big boy news, all coming up after these messages and a song. Stand by for that. HasterGames.com. Yes, that is their website, but I really recommend going down to just see what they've got. Because Haster has it. 6831 South State Street. Now, they specialize in the roll-top playing games, you know, with the Dungeons & Dragons, dice, figures, paints, all the latest. But they also have the latest board games as well, family board games, traditional. And if you don't understand a game or if you want to learn how to play it, they'll sit down with you and open one up and walk you through it. 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
0: Oh boy, we're going bird watching.
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6: In today's modern world, it seems that none of us has any time to do anything anymore, least of all eat, which is why more and more of us are turning to fast food establishments. And when you hear the words fast food, you automatically think of one thing: casserole. You can hardly walk down your high street these days without noticing the distinctive smell of casserole being prepared in one of Britain's 20,000 casserole cafes. Most of us have a casserole perhaps a couple of times a week. But for some, notably fashion-conscious teenagers, the figure can rise to two or three casseroles every single day. That's great news for the British meat industry and for O'Gravy's, the current market leader. But now, there's a new challenger to the casserole crown.
5: You're never gonna believe this, but unfortunately, there are songs made by artificial intelligence and spewed forth by automated algorithms. We play music made by humans, selected by humans, and listened to by humans. This

0: Okay, 7:24 right now. Time for Boner of the Day. Three news stories. These will be examples of bad, stupid, or funny human behavior, and you will decide with your vote. Of these three candidates, which one is the worst? Which one deserves to be Boner of the Day for today, June 16, 2026? We will give you two candidates now. A third candidate after the big boy news and a pinuendo. Then you'll vote. One of you lucky random boner voters will receive
1: a can't buy it, gotta win it, Boner Radio from Hell t-shirt, the newly redesigned shirt. It's lovely. You'll wear it proudly.
2: Here's boner candidate number one. Well, it was just a hobby, a deadly hobby. A man with leptospirosis died in Berkeley, California, after living in a severely rat-infested recreational vehicle. A woman who lived with him also caught leptospirosis, but has since recovered after a lengthy hospitalization. These are the first human cases of leptospirosis in Berkeley in more than a decade, the city wrote. The Scanner, local news outlet, began asking officials about the fatality in mid-May after hearing about it from a municipal worker who was not authorized to speak to the media. On Wednesday, the city described the man's death as an extreme situation and said the couple had been living about a mile from the Harrison Street homeless encampment. Both individuals lived together in an RV in which they had been trapping, feeding, and breeding wild rats.
0: Wow.
2: In addition, the vehicle was severely infested with wild rats that were not in cages. The couple did not seek medical care for weeks and possibly months after getting sick, the city wrote. When first responders arrived, the couple, man and woman in their 70s, said they had at least 100 rats living inside the RV with them. The couple said they didn't know what to do. They didn't know how to address the situation.
0: Well, they were breeding them?
2: Yes.
0: For what?
2: It was a hobby.
0: A hobby.
2: A deadly hobby.
0: Oh.
2: Boner candidate number one. Oh, it was just a hobby. It was a deadly hobby. Here's boner candidate number two. Well, everything will be fine once we get that nano bubbler going. Donald Trump wanted the reflecting pool at the Lincoln Memorial to look pristine. Days after Trump, they completed a $14.2 million project to coat the reflecting pool's concrete floor with dark blue waterproofing material. Clumps of algae dotted the surface on Sunday and Monday, giving parts of the pool a green hue. The pool was gleaming last week after the work, which was meant to fix two long-standing problems, leaks and algal blooms, before the country's 250th birthday. But after several hot and humid days, the algae returned in force.
0: Mm-hmm.
2: A spokesperson for the Interior Department, which manages the site, says, "Well, it was successful. It was very successful, and we're installing a

0: a water treatment system called a nano bubbler, and that'll get rid of all the algae for sure. Due to deploying the advanced nano bubbler technology, the algae is dead and being vacuumed up as we speak, the spokesperson said. We thank Donald Trump for fixing the reflecting pool for good.
1: No,
0: that algae is just, that's just residual stuff.
1: No.
0: It just came from some reply. So, but once we get that nano bubbler going.
1: But this morning, they're pouring gallons of hydrogen peroxide into the water.
0: Sure. Oh, everything will be fine once we get that nano bubbler
2: going. Isn't that how they touted they could cure COVID back in the day?
1: Yeah,
2: so a nano bubbler and some hydrogen peroxide.
1: Probably.
2: You'll be fine.
0: It's boner candidate number two.
3: Donald Trump is the president. Trump is the president.
0: Coming up in a moment, boner candidate number three. It's not my fault my mother-in-law is hot.
1: Boner candidate number three coming up after this. Big Boy News and Opinuendo brought to you by
2: Radio From Hell. That's you guys hanging out on Saturday, coming up on this Saturday at the Nature Center at Pia Oquai. Enjoy an evening in a wildlife oasis as we learn about birds and enjoy a variety of wines.
0: Mm-hmm.
2: Is Jimmy going to be there? Jimmy the wine guy?
0: Yeah.
2: He puts on a hell of a party. You got to enjoy his event.
0: And you get enough wine in me, I'll do my bird calls for you.
2: Well, there's your reason to attend. Now, tickets are available still. 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And because there will be wine, you must be 21 or older to attend.
1: And please don't ever, ever forget.
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5: This program is intended for mature audiences. Parental discretion is advised.
0: I've got a double tragedy here for you. I hate to pile this on.
1: Yeah.
0: Tragedy. Actress Ann Sheedon has died. Ann Sheedon. She was 77. You know, Ann Sheedon. She was the mom on Alf.
1: Oh.
0: She played the Mrs.
1: Alf.
0: Mrs. What was their last name in the it was Willie and
1: Lumpkin.
0: No. Anyway, Ann Sheedon, she was 77 years old. She played the central family matriarch on the beloved sitcom Alf from 1986 to 1990. And I say beloved because I liked it. And the rest of you can all go to hell. And then also tragedy, Margaret Carey is dead.
1: Yes.
0: She was the woman that Tinkerbell was modeled after when she was.
1: Yeah. They would film her dancing.
0: Yeah.
1: And then they would lay the animation and, mm-hmm. and use it as a model.
0: Yeah.
1: For the animation for Tinkerbell.
0: They would just sort of paint over it.
1: Yeah.
0: And she died. She was 97. She died of lung cancer.
2: I did not know that's how they did the animation for that. And that's really cool because now everything's just a computer.
1: No, if you look at like Snow White and those old classic Disney films, that's what they did. They had live action people do the roles.
2: That's
1: and then
2: why
1: they
2: it,
1: would,
2: looks, it you, looks so natural.
0: You could paint. You could paint. They can actually paint the frames.
1: Yeah.
0: And it was like the blue fairy that comes to, mm-hmm. you know, they're just remarkable.
2: Now there's an app on your phone that'll just do that for you.
0: Dangerous flooding has been unfolding across large parts of Texas on Monday as heavy rain drenched communities from the Hill Country to the Gulf Coast. Flash flood warnings, water rescues, and widespread concern about additional rainfall throughout midweek. As of yesterday afternoon, flood watches remained in effect across much of the state, including through Monday evening at Dallas-Fort Worth, through Tuesday in the Austin-San Antonio corridor, through Thursday in the Houston area. Throughout the early morning hours on Monday, heavy overnight rain flooded roads and low-lying areas across central Texas. Some locations received 3 to 4 inches of rain since midnight, according to the Lower Colorado River Authority. In Austin, emergency crews conducted at least one rescue after a vehicle became stranded in floodwaters. The Department of Public Safety has reported multiple water rescues in Waco. Several rainfall, or similar rather, rainfall totals were reported in San Antonio. It's just, there's a tropical storm forming off the coast, and it doesn't look like it's going to get any better soon. It's going to keep raining and raining and raining, and they just can't take it anymore. It might be 20 years before a gondola is built in Little Cottonwood Canyon. But when or if that time comes, the state is ensuring it's ready. Last week, the Utah Department of Transportation closed on a $7.95 million deal to purchase an eight-acre parcel of land at the base of the canyon that will be central to the gondola project. The land is expected to provide access from Little Cottonwood Canyon Road to the proposed 8 Mile Gondola's base station and its 2,500-space parking lot. At a Transportation Commission meeting in May, when the purchase of the parcel was approved, critics lambasted UDOT and the offer. They asked why the agency was spending money on the gondola rather than addressing the more immediate task of just improving busing in the canyon, for instance. They also accused UDOT of paying nearly twice as much as the lot is worth, implying that a sweetheart deal had been struck with developers. The property was sold by Quail Run Development, which is owned at least in part by former Utah Senate President Wayne Niederhauser.
1: Huh, how about that?
0: And developer Chris McCandless, both of whom are gondola proponents.
1: Really?
0: The pair sold an adjacent 7.1-acre lot to the Snowbird Ski Area in 2021 on the condition that it be made available to UDOT to house the gondola base station. A year later, UDOT controversially selected the gondola as its preferred option to mitigate traffic congestion in Little Cottonwood Canyon. The gondola is the third phase of the plan and is not expected to be built until sometime in 2043-2050. Prior phases will add additional traffic mitigation measures. Let's see, it's devastating, the drawdown of water at Flaming Gorge. So they've been releasing water from Flaming Gorge to, you know, go downstream to Lake Powell, and that's caused the lake, the Flaming Gorge Reservoir, to lower, and it's been devastating for people who have a marina there. They have marinas there, and it says it's just a huge loss. It's a great place to recreate and boat, but that's being taken away from them because they're lowering the water. Let's see. Historic Salt Lake City restaurant has announced its closure.
1: Yeah.
0: Market Street Grill downtown announced that it will be shutting its doors for good after decades at the downtown location. The final day of operation will be June 30th. Market Street Grill first opened in downtown Salt Lake in 1980. Intending to provide Utahns with fresh seafood flown in daily, which they did.
1: Yeah.
0: The restaurant's owner So the restaurant's owners blame the closure on a reduction in available workers downtown, changing consumer habits, and you know what? Lower levels of foot traffic.
1: How about that?
0: So people just weren't walking in. Closing our downtown location is one of the most difficult decisions we've had to make, said Edmund Heelan, Chief Executive Officer of Mountain West Brands. This restaurant has been an important part of Salt Lake City's dining scene for decades. I assume they're closing not just the grill, but the oyster bar
2: yeah,
0: as well.
2: Yeah, the oyster bar.
0: Yeah. I'd spent many a pleasant time in the oyster bar.
1: I did as well.
2: We used to go over there for breakfast meetings because their breakfast is so good. I mean, it's just right across the street from us, like right out the window.
1: We took an oyster class over there. It taught us about oysters.
0: And a Sugar House beer bar is closing Saturday, according to a post from the business. Craft by Proper at 1053 East, 2100 South. He said, from the bottom of our hearts, thank you for making this journey unforgettable. Craft was never just a bar. It was a home for the weird, the creative, the curious, and anyone looking for community. They are the bar, which is one of Proper Brewing's offshoots, will be open from 4 p.m. to 1 a.m. on its last night and feature a set from DJ Kidcade. So there you go. Let's see. Trump threatening to, if they elect the mayor of Washington D.C. that he doesn't like, he says we're gonna take back Washington D.C. Janice Lewis George, a city council member who has led in the polls, is a Democratic socialist. She's campaigned on delivering universal child care, easing the D.C. Police Department's cooperation with federal immigration authorities. And Trump said last week he wouldn't like it if she won, maybe we'll take back Washington, you know, run it on the federal basis, Trump said. We won't put up with it. We're not gonna lose our businesses. I don't really know what year it was, but I mean the federal government did run Washington D.C. for a long time, and then they said, well, we're going to give you your own autonomy, and then that's when they started electing their own representatives.
2: Make it a state.
0: They won't. Not when there are Republicans in office.
2: Well, no, I know.
0: They won't do it
1: because there's too many Democrats that live there.
0: Trump doesn't have the power to single-handedly take over D.C.'s government. When Congress passed the Home Rule Act in 1973, it created the Washington, D.C. government that exists today and gave it significant control over its own day-to-day activities. Federal health officials have issued a recall for Alfredo sauce distributed to dozens of U.S. states by a supplier because of salmonella contamination. Did you gasp?
2: I did. I love Alfredo sauce.
0: The sauce was voluntarily recalled by the supplier because it contained a dry milk powder ingredient that was possibly contaminated with salmonella.
2: Ooh.
0: According to Food and Drug Report, there were 913 cases recalled. Now, why don't they tell me what the name of it is?
1: Here.
0: It says it's...
2: We make it ourselves. We make homemade Alfredo sauce. So.
0: The Coffee Connection Company in Lebanon, Tennessee, recalled the product, but I don't know if that's the...
1: That doesn't sound like the manufacturer.
0: The name on it.
2: The moral of the story is make it yourself.
1: Yeah.
0: Yeah.
1: It's not that hard.
0: Finally this. Swiss voters have defeated a nationwide ballot initiative to limit the population to 10 million people. there was going to be a law. They wanted to make a law that said 10 million people only in Switzerland. I guess if they, you know, if you were 10 million and one, they would, you know, execute you or something. But
1: How do you control that?
0: The vote rejected what would have been one of the most drastic measures taken by a European country to stem the arrival of new immigrants.
1: Oh, that's it.
0: Final returns, which came in quickly after polls closed at noon local time, showed the measure failing with about 45% in favor, 55% opposed. Federal officials announced Sunday afternoon the initiative had failed. The measure's support was heaviest in rural areas, and its opposition was strongest in the cities and border regions because everybody knows city people are smarter than country people.
1: Mm-hmm. All right. Weather, traffic.
2: 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Weather going to be just lovely for the whole rest of the week, sunny and in the 90s. And are we doing traffic now, too? Taking a quick look at the map. I don't see any big, huge delays. There are some normal slowdowns on Legacy where they are adding lanes in each direction through Davis County, but I don't have any other emergency situations. If you're driving and can safely update that for me, please drop us a text message. It's 33986.
1: All right.
0: Here's boner candidate number 3. It's not my fault my mother-in-law's hot. Provo, Utah. A 46-year-old Provo man is facing charges of stalking and voyeurism after his mother-in-law allegedly caught him using a ladder to peek into windows while she was taking a shower.
2: Ew.
0: Tony Joe Newbrest was arrested on Sunday, being held without bail. According to court documents, Provo police were called to a home on Sunday, with the officers being told that a woman had caught her son-in-law staring at her through an upstairs window while she was taking a shower. Jeez. At the home, police spoke to the victim, who stated that Mr. Newbrest had used a ladder to climb up on a small ledge 2 stories above the ground. The victim stated that she was getting undressed when she heard a strange noise coming from the window. The victim recalled having heard the noise several times over the previous weeks, but noted it was only heard when she was showering. The victim approached a window to inquire about the noise, to look and see what it was, and was startled when she pulled the window blinds back and saw an eyeball staring at her.
2: Ew.
0: According to the victim, she panicked and backed away, but knew she wanted to know who was looking, so she re-approached the window and saw her son-in-law leaving the ledge. Victims added that they texted their daughter about the incident, and Mr. Newbrest, had reportedly admitted to her, "Yes, I've been watching her mother." Police spoke to Mr. Newbrest, who allegedly co-owns the home with his in-laws and lives in the basement. When officers asked him why they were there, Newbrest stated, "Well, because I was looking through the window." Newbrest was arrested, and then he told investigators, "I was

0: looking through the window because I wanted to see my mother-in-law when she was naked. I know that I did it. I've done that several times.
1: All right.
0: Boner. Boner candidate.
2: You just ruined my whole morning.
0: It's not my fault my mother-in-law is hot.
2: Oh, I don't even like hearing that phrase.
1: All right, let's review the first two and vote.
0: Boner candidate number one. It was just a hobby, a deadly hobby. A man died and a woman got very sick. They lived in an RV in Berkeley, California, near a homeless encampment, and they trapped and raised rats, wild rats.
1: And like 100 of them.
0: 100 of them living in an RV with them. Boner candidate number two. Everything will be fine once we get that nano bubbler going. Yeah, $14.2 million repair of the reflecting pool at the Lincoln Memorial in Washington, D.C. And there's, it's going to be beautiful. And the minute they fill it up, the algae comes back. No, everything will be fine, though, once we get that nano bubbler going. And boner candidate number three, it's not my fault my mother-in-law is hot.
1: All right, here we go. Time to vote for boner of the day. One, two, or three. Remember your candidate number. The one that you think is the worst. The one that you think should be boner of the day. One, two, or three. Put that single digit in the message of a text. One, two, or three. Text that to 33986. Or you can call Katie. She'll take your live voice vote in the producer's booth. 877-602-9696. 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Look for the box that says Boners, June 16, 2026. Click and vote. 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It'll appear. Click and vote. All right, you got 3.5 minutes to get your vote in. Now, as soon as we award the boner, phone lines will be cleared out. And this is when you call in for the X-Poll. The X-Poll question is, what is the biggest lie that you've told your kid or... as a kid, you were told by your parents.
0: Now you realize, wait a minute, they were lying to me about that.
1: Yeah, they were lying to me about that. So 877-602-9696, get ready to participate in the X-Poll after we award Boner of the Day. 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
7: I don't like small talk. 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All right. I don't like long talk either. I don't like long talk. Yeah, here's the problem with people that talk too long. You have no idea that you're talking too long. There's some of you in here right now. You talk way too long. You don't know that you talk too long. Your parents loved you. They let you finish a story. You know what I'm saying? Right? You don't know. This is how you'll figure out if you talk too long. 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
9: They're really nice, too. We went out and looked at those the townhomes in Murray, and they have a couple of single-family homes too, but those townhomes are great. Let's see. Well, the Boner candidates, I thought that the nano bubbler and the reflecting pool would win.
8: It should have.
9: It got, what, 69 votes? Is that right?
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9: But the winner with 101 votes, Boner candidate number 3, was not my fault. My mother-in-law's hot.
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8: Your Boner of the Day for today, June 16, 2026, now qualified to be Boner of the Week. That'll happen on Friday when Dave the Flower Guy gets here at 9:50. It just tells us who Boner of the Week is. All right. Is this X-Poll sponsored?
10: I've read them all.
9: The X-Poll, I was reading this story the other day about parents who said they lie to their kids and what they lie to their kids about. And so an X-Poll would be, what have you lied to your children about? Or when you were a kid, what did your parents lie to you about? 877-602-9696. Here's a couple of examples. This one says, I told my kids every single car accident we passed was because the kids were fighting in the backseat of the car. I told my daughter that whenever a kid lies to their parents, their eyes glow.
8: Oh.
9: So now I know she's lying if she's squinting while she's telling me something. I told my kid all the candy at the front in the checkouts, it's expired. That's why they put it up front.
8: Oh,
10: that's a good one. I like that.
9: Yeah.
8: Here's one from a texter. When I was little, I was a messy eater like most kids. My mom used to tell me that the restaurants that we went to were out of spaghetti to avoid a mess.
9: No, they don't have spaghetti.
8: Oh, they don't. Sorry.
9: 877-602-9696. What are some lies that you've told your kids or, conversely, that you know your parents told you?
8: All right. Let's see. Here we go. Let's start with Tasha.
9: Hello, hi, Tasha.
11: Good morning. How are you guys?
9: Great. Thanks for participating in the X-Poll. Have you lied to your children about something?
11: So Todd will probably get a kick out of this because it has to do with his coffee bitch, Austin.

0: Ah, okay.
1: when he was young and I had to work a lot, I wanted to try to kind of limit how much video games he was playing. Mm-hmm. And so to control that, I told him that I had access to the electric company to find out how much power he was using on his video games.
2: Good. That's good.
3: Yeah. I don't know, power company.
1: And it worked for a while.
3: Got a call from Ready Kilowatt. It says you're playing an awful lot of games.
2: Yeah, good. That's good.
1: Yep.
2: Okay, thank you, Tasha.
3: Yeah.
1: Yep, have a good day.
2: See ya.
4: Thanks for calling.
3: All right, let's go to Woodworker Willie. Hello, Woodworker Willie.
5: Hello.
2: Hello.
5: I don't know if it wasn't the biggest lie we were told as kids because we were raised Mormon. But the dumbest one was my dad, every time we drove by the refineries and the torches were going, he said he used to light them, and if you got 3 blisters, you would die, and he only got 2.5.
2: He
5: told us that all the time.
2: I'm not sure what he was trying to do there.
3: Yeah.
2: To make himself...
0: It's like such a dad joke. I light those, you know.
5: Trying to keep us from working in the refinery.
2: Ah. Oh, okay. Oh, well, there you go.
3: All right.
2: All right. Thank you.
3: Couldn't see where you were going.
5: Thank you.
3: All right. Bye. Let's go to Joni. Hello, Joni.
6: Hey.
3: Hi. Go ahead.
6: So I found this really cool golden tank that was made of bullets at a gas station in Beaver, Utah. And I bought it, and I brought it home, and I knew right away that the kids were going to think it was cool, and they did. So, but I didn't really want them to touch it, so I told them, his name is Tank the Tank. He is allergic to children. So do not touch him. And they believed it. They were so scared to touch him. And he somehow stayed intact the whole time, so that was great.
2: And what do you mean, a tank?
6: It was a golden... tank made of tiny bullets.
0: Oh, like a military tank?
6: Yeah, but I had bought it at a gas station in Beaver, Utah.
3: Oh, okay, like a toy tank.
6: So it was
3: okay,
6: more that like would a toy army like tank. A decorative piece.
2: Well, okay. I could see what you would not want your children touching a valuable item like something you bought at a gas station in Beaver.
0: Yeah. It's a family heirloom now.
2: All right. Thank you.
3: All right. Let's see. I used to tell my kids that Happy Meals were only sold on Happy Meal Days.
2: Oh, yeah. That's good.
3: Today's not a Happy Meal Day. Sorry about that. Let's see. When I asked my mom about the sore taste bud on my tongue, she said it was caused by telling lies. my mom had eyes in the back of her head. Okay. Let's see. When my kids were little, I would tell them I needed to get something from Grandma at 9:30 p.m. I would put them in the car, and they would wake up at Disneyland. Well, that's a good one.
0: I like that's a happy lie.
3: That's a happy one.
2: 877-602-9696 if you'd like to participate. Somebody says, I told my kids when we see dead squirrels on the road, they're just taking a nap.
3: Oh. When the ice cream truck is playing music, that means they're out of ice cream.
2: Oh, yeah, I've heard that one before.
3: I told my kids we don't have favorites. Favorite kids, I'm guessing.
2: Mm-hmm.
3: I used to tell my kids I was straight, is another texter. Well, okay, that's a whole other thing.
0: I don't have kids, but we have a beagle, and we lie to him all the time, as in, that's the treats are all gone. There's no more treats, Ramsey.
3: Yep.
0: He doesn't care. Like, I know better.
3: All right. We'll continue the X-Poll after these messages. So the question being, what's the biggest lie that you've told to your kid? Or conversely, the biggest lie told to you by your parents when you were a kid? All right. Traffic, please.
0: Traffic. I am telling you what, things have been moving quite nicely. We just have your normal slowdowns through the regular parts, you know, heading into the Salt Lake area. So keep it up. And if you see something, say something. 33986.
3: Okay. X-Poll continues at 877-602-9696. We'll continue after these messages, so stand by.
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11: The words Donald J. Trump were officially removed from the Kennedy Center. 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
12: Like Rodney and Sandy, who says, I don't lie to my kids. I'm a good father, and thanks for checking in from Sandy. For that. Right. But if you have said anything untrue to your kids, we want to hear about it.
13: 877-602-9696 is the number. The Radio from Hell X poll. What's a lie you've told to your children, or when you were a child, what's a lie your parents told you?
14: All right. Let's go to Josh. Hello, Josh. Oh, there we go.
15: How's it going?
13: Good. Hi, Josh. Good, Josh. What's up? Go ahead. Tell us.
15: So my grandfather, he used to tell us on road trips every time we drove through a canyon that the Falling Rock signs was them still hunting for the Native American Falling Rock.
14: Yeah,
13: I've heard that before.
14: I heard that one too.
13: That's that Native American guy, Falling Rock. He's there still looking for him. Watch out for him, yeah.
15: Yeah.
13: Very bizarre.
14: All right.
15: Yep, and we believed him for a real long time.
13: Well, yep, I'm sure.
14: Of course.
13: Yeah.
14: All right, thanks, Josh.
15: Thanks, guys.
14: All right, let's go to Joe. Hello, Joe.
16: Hey, good morning.
14: Hey, Joe.
16: So we have a sailboat down in San Diego, and our grandkids come and visit, and we were on our way back to the boat in the dinghy, and the boat cleaner that cleans the bottom was, you could see his fins sticking up, and we told him that it's a mermaid eating the lettuce off the bottom of the boat. They still believe it.

0: That's kind of mean, isn't it?
1: Should have told him it was a shark.
2: It keeps them from jumping off the boat.
0: Well, that's true.
3: All right,
0: good. Thank you.
3: Thanks, Joe.
0: 877-602-9696. What sort of lies have you told your children? My grandfather, when I was really young, whenever we would drive up, it's up Weber Canyon where Devil's Slide is.
1: Oh, yeah.
0: Devil's Slide, and there's these two big rock formations side by side. And my grandfather told me, and I believed it for a while, that if you got there really early in the morning, you would see little devils using the slide.
1: It's a slippery slide that goes straight to hell.
3: How early?
0: You just had to get there really early.
3: Just really early. Yeah. Keep it vague, and then that way.
0: Yeah.
3: Here's some texts. We like your phone calls, though, 877-602-9696. You can text 33986. We told our kids that the McDonald's Playland was for the employees' kids only.
0: Good.
3: Let's see. I told my kids we don't have Christmas lights on the outside of our house because they didn't come with the house when I bought it.
0: Sure.
3: Wow. Okay. I told my kids I was in the rock band Kiss. Oh. All right. Let's see. On a trip home from Oregon when I was a teenager, we drove through Yellowstone. My parents lied to me and told me that Old Faithful was a random geyser on time. What?
0: This
3: is why I would prefer you call, because the texts are
1: We get lots of texts and it keeps shuffling the screen.
3: It shuffles them all and it screws them up.
0: 877-602-9696 is the number. Here's one that says, I used to tell my kids, my kids have never eaten at McDonald's because whenever we went sort of by it, I said, oh, it's closed. It's closed. We can't go there.
3: Oh, here's one. As a little kid, our dad had us convinced that A1 steak sauce was made of beetles and grasshoppers.
0: Yeah.
3: He says he can eat it because he learned to eat insects when he was in the Marines. Mm-hmm. He was a real jerk.
1: When I was in the Marines,
0: my dad used to call soy sauce bug juice.
3: Bug juice.
0: It's made out of bugs.
3: Yeah.
0: It's made out of bugs, bug juice.
3: All right, let's go to Brian. Hello, Brian.
4: Hey there. This is sort of the opposite, but my parents were so hell-bent on not lying that our Christmas presents from them would say their names, but the Christmas presents from Santa Claus would just be left blank, and we were just supposed to use our imagination.
0: Okay. I guess it didn't hurt anything, really.
4: No, not really. We still believed in Santa up to a point because, you know.
0: Yeah. Oh, now, if Gina were here, she would say, stop, right now, stop. She doesn't want to be. She doesn't like that kind of talk on the radio.
4: Right.
1: Santa is real.
4: I mean, there is still a Santa Claus. Yeah.
0: Yes, there is a Santa Claus. Sure. Yes, there is a Santa Claus.
3: All right.
0: All right. Thanks, Brian.
3: Let's go to Kevin. Hi, Kevin.
5: Hey. So when my daughter was really young, she watched the movie Fievel Goes to America or something like that.
0: Yeah, that little mouse.
5: Statue of Liberty.
3: Mm-hmm. Yeah.
5: Yeah. Yeah. And for the next 3 weeks, she wouldn't leave me alone, insisting that we would go to see the Statue of Liberty. And I kept telling her, well, not today, not today. She wouldn't leave me alone. So I finally packed her up, took her up to This Is the Place State Park, showed her the statue up there.
0: Brigham Young.
5: That is the Statue of Liberty. And she left me alone.
0: All right. Said Brigham Young was the Statue of Liberty. All right.
3: Wow. All
5: right. There you go.
0: Good.
3: All right.
0: Thank you.
3: Thank you. Tanya. Hello, Tanya.
6: Hi. How are you doing?
3: All right. Fine. Let's hear these lies.
6: Okay. So my mother told us when we were kids, if we stuck our fingers in our belly button and picked it, or stuck our finger in our nose and picked it, our butts would fall off.
0: Your butt would fall off.
6: Yeah.
0: So what if you stuck your finger in your... Well, never mind.
6: let's not go there.
0: Okay.
3: Yeah, you're a little
1: early. Well, then your nose would fall off, Bill. Yeah. I mean, right. Follow the natural order of that's all connected.
3: Sorry, Tanya.
0: Thank you, Tanya. See ya.
3: All right, let's go to Shelby. Hi, Shelby.
7: Hello, how are you guys?
0: Great. What's the...

0: you'd found that out?
1: Yeah, it kind of made me feel dumb for believing it.
0: Yeah, that's what dads are so good for, good, making their kids
1: father,
0: feel...
1: A good father.
0: Yeah, good fathers, are, they make their kids feel stupid. That's all what right. they're supposed to do.
2: Thanks, Shelby.
0: Thank you.
1: Right. You're welcome. Have a good day.
2: Let's see. Mixer driver Shane here. My parents told me that premarital sex was bad. It's really good.
0: Hey.
2: Thank you, Shane. Was it a lie, or did it used to actually be against the law to drive with lights on inside the car? My wife and I both grew up with our parents telling us they'd get arrested if they turned the lights on in the car while they were driving.
3: That was always a thing. I remember hearing that. Yeah. Well, now you get a car, and there's so much crap that lights up in it.
2: Yeah.
3: You feel like you're driving around in a dance club.
0: But the reason you're not supposed to turn on the dome light in the car because it makes it harder to see.
2: Difficult
3: to see.
2: Yeah,
3: you get a reflection.
2: See. Yeah. Mike from Santaquin here. I used to tell my son that the slide at the park was made of chocolate because he hated chocolate and I didn't want to go to the park. I told my daughter we were going to visit my dad in Colorado. And then I took her to Disneyland. She thought Disney was in Colorado until just recently.
0: That's amazing.
2: Oh, now here's one. This is when we'd get a sty in our eye, my parents would say we had been peeing in the road. My dad. But when my dad said it, he was kidding.
0: You knew he was kidding.
2: I knew he was kidding. Yeah. You been peeing in the road? Let's see. I told my kids that only grandma's credit card worked at McDonald's.
3: Why are all these are all centered around McDonald's.
2: And that all of mom's drinks were really spicy. So don't drink mom's drinks.
0: Yeah, you don't like those. They're spicy.
2: My mom told me I could get pregnant from French kissing.
0: Mm-hmm.
2: Well. Let's see. When I was a kid, my grandpa told me the big mole on his face was a beauty mark, and if we touched it and then touched our faces, they would get one too. Let's see. Oh, we couldn't take our dog with us when we moved, so we told the kids that the dog went to live up on a farm in Idaho.
0: Uh-huh.
2: They had to take her to the pound.
0: I've heard that one.
2: Let's see. My mom and sister both have blue eyes. I have brown eyes. My sister told me that everything I see is in a shade of brown, and everything she and mother sees is a shade of blue, and it was prettier. My mom went along with this. It wasn't until I had children 25 years later that my daughter told me that I should have told my sister that she looks like a piece of crap. My mom used to tell me that when I was a kid, that a worm would grow in my stomach if I didn't stop sucking my fingers.
0: Yeah. Let's see. Here's Amy on the
2: line. Let's go to Amy. Hi.
0: Hi, Amy. What's the lie?
4: When I was a kid, I wanted to be a Native American really, really bad. And so I'd always beg my dad and ask him if I was a Native American. So finally one day he said, I don't know, show me your foot. So I picked up my foot and he said, yep, you're Blackfoot. So I ran around and told all my friends I was a Blackfoot Indian.
0: What was the result of all of that when you sort of realized you were being lied to?
4: I realized he was just silly, but I thought it was super funny.
0: And you really believed that you were Native American for a few minutes anyway?
4: I probably thought I was Native American for through elementary. By junior high, I think I figured out my dad was just silly.
0: Yeah, now wait a minute. All right, thank you.
2: Thanks, Amy. All right. My mom told me that the weed plant growing in the back closet was just a plant that was allergic to sunlight.
0: My mother's growing pot in the closet.
2: Occasionally, when you cook bacon, it makes a small squeal sound when sizzling. My grandfather told me when I was 6 years old, it's because the pig was still alive.
3: Oh, man.
2: I didn't eat bacon for a while after that. God. Oh, wow.
3: On the there was a text to Carrie on that same note about the plant that's allergic to the sunlight. Someone also texted in that the expensive looking vase on the top shelf in Mama's closet was not a bong but a very fragile vase.
2: Oh,
3: you can't play with that.
2: No, when I was a little girl, my dad used to tell me.

0: to eat the onions in my food because they would put hair on my chest. I believed him. I was so scared I was going to have hair on my chest growing up.
1: Yeah, I think my grandparents used to tell me that if I would eat the crust on my bread, you know, because kids don't like the crust sometimes.
2: Yeah.
1: But it would give me curly hair.
0: Hmm. All right. Okay. My mom kept us from drinking her protein shakes by saying it would make us grow monkey tails. Wow. Okay. There you go. That's your ex, Paul. Good enough.
2: Taking a look at traffic brought to you by Radio from Hell on Saturday. Coming up on Saturday at the Nature Center at Pia O'Quai. 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You must be 21 to attend. Looking at the commute so far, just some slowdowns along Legacy where they're doing some construction, adding lanes in each direction. And I don't see anything else. So if you're out there and you see something and it's safe to text us in, please do. 33986. Actually looking at northbound I-15 coming into Midvale right around 7200 south. I'm seeing some slowage, but I don't have a reason for said slowage.
0: All right. Thank you very much. Beat Gina coming up after these messages and a song. It's easy to play, easy to win. Multiple choice, pop culture trivia. All you have to do is call in and play along at 877-602-9696. What is the prize today, Todd?
2: The prize for Beat Gina today, a pair of tickets for Everclear. I mean, everyone's coming to town. They're going to be here on November 3rd at the Complex. Tickets are on sale now, but you can win them very soon.
0: All right, Everclear tickets at 877-602-9696. All you got to do is play Beat Gina. Coming up after these messages and a song, stand by. Huntsman Mental Health Institutes.
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3: Speaking of MAGA rallies, we had a sporting event that didn't bring people together this weekend. Donald Trump's big violent birthday party, the UFC fight at the White House. I know, that was my reaction when I heard about it, but when I watched it, so much elegance, so much sophistication, so much class. 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

0: I'm BeatGina announcer Johnny O. And the only reason I'm here today is that I have vowed to boycott the G12 summit in Switzerland. To hell with all of them. Tomorrow morning, why not wake up to a web-footed wonder? Fresh orange juice from the sun-drenched groves of Florida straight to your kitchen table. Oh. 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Less fuss, more morning smiles, and a taste so deliciously sweet, even Donald himself couldn't find anything to squawk about. Donald Duck orange juice. It's simply quacktastic.
1: Well,
0: they paid me to say that.
1: I hope so.
0: And now, speaking of simply quacktastic, here he is, your host, Kerry Jackson.
1: Will this orange juice give me an anger problem like Donald's?
0: Donald, it might.
1: It might.
0: Where's that? See that picture though. He's looking pretty.
1: He seems pretty angry.
0: He's angry as he's squeezing the juice into the can.
1: Yeah. All right.
0: I don't know.
1: Well, the randomizer has picked a contestant, Todd. You'll be playing against Michael today. Michael, are you there?
2: Yeah, I'm here.
3: Hello, Michael.
1: All right, Michael, we're going to toss a coin to see who goes first. It will give you the advantage in the game if you call it correctly. All right. It is heads. Very good. That means the first question is for you to answer on your own exclusively. Multiple choice.

0: pop culture trivia. If you get it correct, you get the point. If not, oh, Todd's been paying attention. I'll ask him the same question, and if he answers it correctly, he'll steal your point away, and we'll go back and forth till one of you gets 3 points. Now, because on this day, the movie The Blues Brothers premiered in 1980. It's Blues Brothers trivia. Here we go. All right. First question is for you, Michael. Michael, the preacher at the Triple Rock Baptist Church is played by what iconic rhythm and blues singer? Is it one, James Brown? Is it two, Ray Charles? Is it three, Fat Gumbo McGee? Or four, Slipped Disc Jefferson?
1: Number one.
0: James Brown is correct.
2: There you go. Point for Michael. Now we go to Todd.
0: Todd.
3: Yes, sir.
0: Who speaks the first full sentence in the movie? First line.
3: It's been so long since I've seen it.
0: Is it one, C-3PO? Is it two, Luke Skywalker? Is it three, an unnamed prison guard? Or four, Frank Oz?
3: Oh, God, I don't know. let's say Luke Skywalker.
0: Why? No, that's The Empire Strikes Back.
2: Sorry, Michael for the steal.
3: I.
0: Okay, Michael?
1: what were my options again?
0: Is it one, C-3PO, three, an unnamed prison guard, or four, Frank Oz?
1: An unnamed prison guard.
0: Unnamed prison guard is correct.
2: Well,
0: 7474505B.
2: That's good, Michael. You have 2 points, and you control the question. You just put Todd away after.
3: He's just going to win those Everclear Trick tickets outright.
0: I get the feeling. Let's see. Michael, the movie was released in theaters on the same day as... Is it one, The Blue Lagoon? Is it two, Xanadu? Is it three, Pork Lips Now? Or four, Closet Cases of the Nerd Kind?
1: Let's go Xanadu.
0: Xanadu was in the theaters at the same time, did not.
2: Oh,
0: on the same day.
3: It's going to be Blue Lagoon.
0: Gina Barberi would have gotten that correctly.
3: I am playing the part of Gina today.
2: It's 2-1. Todd controls the question. He can tie it up now.
0: Todd, in the sauna, what does Elwood declare he's been all his life? Is it one, an otter? Is it two, a Diners Club member? Is it three, Catholic? Or four, exploited?
3: I have no idea. Catholic.
0: You'd think because, but yeah. No.
2: For the win, Michael.
1: Exploited.
0: I know about that stuff.
2: There you go. You've won the game. Nicely done. Nicely done. Nicely done.
3: Michael, you're going to go see Everclear at the Complex on November 3rd. 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
0: All right. Hang on the line, Michael.
2: I got to get out of here. I've got to go home and... I'm going to have a delicious glass of Donald Duck orange juice.
0: Okay, big boy news now, brought to you by...
3: The grim, dark future of the 41st millennium is shaking with new releases for Warhammer 40K. Protect the Imperium from large threats with the new Imperial Knight Destrier, or serve the forces of chaos with the new Iron Warriors Combat Patrol. And all that available at Haster Games.
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5: This program is intended for mature audiences. Parental discretion is advised.
2: All right, I've got some good news right off the top here. Just
0: all right.
2: Good news. Everybody can heave a sigh of relief.
0: Yes.
2: Dakota Johnson has... found a buyer for her Los Angeles home.
0: Oh, thank goodness.
2: So there we go.
0: Whew. I was very concerned. Oh. It was going to be hard to sell with all that green in the kitchen.
2: Yeah. So she's that's great. She's done a great job. Yeah. All right, then let's move on. Ronald Lafried, or Lapred, has died. He helped define the funky, soulful sound of the Commodores as the band's bass player during the 70s and 80s on hits like Brick House, Three Times a Matey, and Easy. He died on May 30th in Auckland, New Zealand. Mr. Lapred was 76 years old.

0: lived in Auckland since 1986. He died at a hospital there, said his friend Tim Roxborough, who did not disclose the cause. He had joined the Commodores in 1970 and remained with them for 16 years as they grew from their roots in Tuskegee, Alabama, to become an opening act for the Jackson 5 and then a Motown staple with a bounty of top 10 singles and albums on their own. He faked his way into the group when it needed a new bass player to replace Michael Gilbert, who'd been drafted to serve in the Vietnam War. Mr. Laprede was a talented musician who was playing keyboards at the American Legion Hall when Lionel Richie and Thomas McClary, two of the band's members, asked if he knew anybody who played the bass. He said, "I do." He didn't. He said, I told him I'm the baddest ass player in Tuskegee. And then he borrowed a friend's bass, and in the few days before his first rehearsal with the band, he learned the bass line of James Brown's funk single, Cold Sweat. And he was afraid that they were going to hand him music to read.
1: Oh.
0: But they didn't.
1: No.
0: They just said, just play the bass. And he figured it out. So this is a fascinating story. For years, federal health officials have warned about the risks associated with a supplement derived from the leaves of kratom trees that adherents say can kill pain or boost energy. Sold in gas stations across America, kratom has been linked to liver toxicity, seizures, thousands of deaths. Powerful figures close to Donald Trump, including Homeland Security Secretary Mark Wayne Mullen, have pushed to downplay those concerns. Often they call kratom gas station heroin.
2: Yeah, John Oliver did a whole piece on that.
1: Mm-hmm.
0: Mr. Mullen, Mark Wayne.
1: Yeah.
0: Recently, a Republican senator from Oklahoma played a key role in a sprawling influence campaign spearheaded by the kratom industry.
1: Yeah.
0: That courted Health Secretary Robert F. Kennedy Jr., Vice President J.D. Vance, among others in the Trump administration. Only when he was nominated by Donald Trump in March to lead the Homeland Security Department did it become clear that Mr. Mullen had a financial connection to the supplement.
1: How about
2: really?
1: That?
0: In a disclosure statement, he listed an investment worth as much as $1 million.
1: He doesn't care if it'll kill you as long as he gets some money.
2: I'm shocked and horrified.
0: He had an investment worth as much as $1 million in a kratom company called Botanic Tonics that could benefit from the changes that he has sought. The company's founder, Jerry Ross, who had been an energy executive in Mark Wayne Mullen's home state before pleading guilty to financial crime, is a leading player in the influence campaign that was devised to benefit Kratom at the expense of its rivals in the market.
1: Yep. What a surprise. Huh?
0: Two of Governor Spencer Cox's nominees for an expanded Utah Supreme Court won approval from a Senate committee on Monday. In back-to-back hearings, lawmakers questioned Jay Jorgensen and Stephen Dent on their judicial philosophies and how they would handle certain cases if they joined the state's top court. But Jorgensen, who is an attorney for The Church of Jesus Christ of Latter-day Saints, faced the most pointed questions. Right out of the gate, he was asked by Senate Judicial Confirmation Committee Chair Todd Weiler if he would recuse himself from certain cases. His employment with the Latter-day Saint Church brought that question to the forefront.
1: Hmm.
0: The law of judicial recusals is quite clear. I'll follow it 100%, Jorgensen said. Senator Stephanie Pitcher, a Democrat, Salt Lake, pressed him about pending litigation before the court. Have you ever been asked either directly or indirectly how you would rule or you would have ruled on any issue involving either the redistricting legislation, ongoing abortion litigation, or any other matter that could or has been in front of the court? I have not, he said. So they asked him some pretty tough questions, but they confirmed him. So,
1: yeah, basically.
0: We'll ask you tough questions and then just let you go.
1: As long as you do what we tell you to do, then.
0: Donald Trump is facing growing pressure to condemn an Ultimate Fighting Championship competitor who used a White House appearance on Sunday to push a sexist, racist, and transphobic conspiracy theory about former First Lady Michelle Obama at the UFC event on the South Lawn on Sunday. Donald Trump's 80th birthday. Josh Hokut, a fighter, shouted into a microphone, "Michelle Obama is a man. Am I right, America?" Trump appeared to show a half smile seconds after Hokut's slur, while some in the audience burst into laughter. The false claim can be traced to far-right echo chambers online. Donald Trump himself has a history of making offensive remarks like that.
1: Mm-hmm.
0: Hokut's outburst was widely denounced at the event. Critics have already derided it as tacky and vulgar, but Donald Trump hasn't denounced it or hasn't said anything about it.
2: He loves this kind of crap.
0: I don't think he will.
2: He loves it when his little fans say terrible things.
0: And UFC boss Dana White said of the whole fight at the White House, "It was an amazing experience. This was a one of one." He says, "I don't think I would ever do this again, however." Not because the show, dubbed Freedom 250 and ostensibly had held to celebrate Trump's 80th birthday and the 250th anniversary of the Declaration of Independence signing, it wasn't, by White's account, a smashing success. He said it cost him money rather than made him money. It was too very expensive to do. But he said, and I heard him say this this morning, "But I think we did all right. Hopefully we created some unity."
1: No. You didn't.
0: We created some unity.
1: You did the opposite of that.
0: I don't think there was any unity about it.
1: Yeah.
3: You can't let that happen to me.
2: And he has all the money. They didn't lose. They're fine. They got lots of money.
0: Let's see. How much time do we have?
1: One more story.
0: I'll do this one then. Burger King's signature chicken fries, I know some people really like those, has just picked up a familiar new flavor.
1: Oh.
0: Now available across the UK, and they may come here, I think they will, Burger King and Pringles have teamed up to launch Pringles Sour Cream and Onion Chicken Fries, combining the chip brand's iconic seasoning with Burger King's crispy chicken snack.
1: Wow.
4: What?
0: It says here, limited one-time menu item layers the tangy, savory flavor of Pringles Sour Cream and Onion onto Burger King's chicken fries, creating a mashup that feels tailor-made for anyone who's gone digging for the last bits of seasoning at the bottom of a Pringles can.
2: Mm. 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
0: We knew Pringles Sour Cream and Onion was already iconic, so it only made sense to give it a new home at Burger King chicken fries, said Beth Bruschett, the senior brand activation manager for Pringles at Kellanova. 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They're available now at participating Burger Kings in the UK.
2: They should just do that with real fries, with potato fries, too.
0: Those look great, don't they?
2: In a terrible way, yes.
0: Yeah. Oh.
2: I mean, yeah, you'd eat them and maybe feel bad for yourself.
0: I mean, they look really unhealthy, but they look really tasty. Yeah. All right.
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2: 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This year, Jordan Valley Water asks you to water twice a week or less. Life is better with water. And in sports, Morgan Scalley adding to the roster, as they've had a lot of young talent visiting the University of Utah over the last couple of weeks. Looks like Taylen Patterson, who's going to end up being in the defensive backfield, hotshot out of Chandler, Arizona, has officially committed to the U. He'll graduate high school in 2027. That's how early. You know, it's a different deal now with college and these kids making big deals about where they're going to go. Real Salt Lake attacker Xavier Gozo has been named to the MLS All-Star First 11, which is really cool. This kid grew up in Eagle Mountain. He's only 19 years old, and he could be eligible to make his first MLS All-Star appearance later this summer on July 29th. At the Bank of America Stadium in Charlotte, North Carolina. And as we get closer to high school football season, now is the time. And you've heard me talking about this for a long time. I've been a youth and high school football official for 35 years. If you want to join us, now is the time to sign up, because training will officially begin in August. That's when the season starts. But now's the time to get signed up. Go to highschoolofficials.com. That link, you'll just fill out some information. I promise you our association will get a hold of you immediately, because we need help. We are possibly expanding the amount of officials on the field this year, I'm hearing. I hope. That would be a better way to deal with the game. Anyway, but we need people badly. So highschoolofficials.com. You make excellent money doing this, too.
1: All right.
2: And what are we doing? Weather? Traffic? Weather, it's just going to be beautiful. We're talking about 90s. And sunshine into the weekend.
1: All right. Traffic?
2: Traffic looking good right now. There is some slow.

0: College. I'm looking at I-15 northbound. Right as you get past 7200 south, heading northbound, some slowage. No accidents or anything, just apparently a lot of traffic. And other than that, we have some slowage on I-15 coming from Davis County on southbound I-15. No crashes or anything, just heavy traffic and some slowage on the construction areas on Legacy, where they're adding some additional lanes in both directions. Other than that, things are fine.
1: Thank you very much. We're going to take a break. We'll be back with Utah Word of the Day. Stand by for that.
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12: Now, the first thing to mention is that you only have one name, don't you?
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12: Okay. Now, a computer for women. How did the idea come about?
13: I had the idea in a dream, originally, and then the next night I dreamt about it again. Then I probably had the same dream for the next 40 or 50 nights, and I thought, yes, I'll do that.
12: And that became the Petticoat 5?
13: Yes, the Petticoat 5. It's a computer made by women for women.
12: So, let's take a look at it. Now, the first thing you notice is the shape of the keys.
13: That's right. They're designed to make it easier to type with long nails.
12: Oh, that is a good idea. And what is this?
13: Well, that's a place to put your rings.
12: Ah.
13: And on the side here, we have a tissue dispenser.
12: Uh-huh.
13: And over here is a vanity mirror, which pops up when you press this button. 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
12: So, I suppose you could fix your makeup while you work?
13: Well, yes, you could. Although I don't wear makeup myself.
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14: It's often said that people of Utah speak a language all their own. 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
15: Florida. F-L-O-R-I-D-A, Florida. Today we turn to the Juab County city of Mona, Utah, home of beautiful lavender fields, the Burrison Ponds, and the Mona Reservoir, a town that truly lives up to its motto, Mona, Utah. So why not? Let's listen in as the mayor of Mona, Don Criddle, is putting the finishing touches on the latest edition of Mona Community Notes. He's interrupted by his son, Denver Criddle. Again, the word is Florida.
16: Now let's see. Just to remind you, my fellow Monaites, or moaners. Oh, hell, I never know what to write. It's my own damn city. Anywho, remember, the Green Waste site will only be open on Fridays and Saturdays from 8 a.m. to dark. And it's weeds and grass only. Limbs and manure, they go out to CR Mulch out on North Highway 91. No grass there. Signed, Mayor D. Criddle.
17: Hey, Daddy,
16: what?
17: Daddy, I need to ask you a question about last month's Mona City Fall Festival that we had right here in Mona City last month.
16: Well, if you want to ask if you're in any trouble because of that unfortunate, well, let's call it accident that you was involved in, in the Punkin' Chunkin' event, the answer is no, you ain't in any trouble.
17: I'm sure glad of that, Daddy. I didn't mean to launch my pumpkin in the direction of Al Dean's cat. I didn't even see him.
16: Well, it turns out Fuzzy is just fine. The pumpkin just grazed him. And Al Dean says Fuzzy's always walked kind of funny anyhow.
17: Well, that's not my question, though, Daddy.
16: Well, if you want to ask me why you didn't win a prize in the Something Pumpkin Cooking Contest, I don't know the answer. I wasn't one of the judges, and it would be unethical of me to get involved.
17: Well, I thought my pumpkin puree, American cheese, and bacon surprise casserole should have won something. But that ain't my question either, Daddy.
16: Well, what is it, son? I got to finish up this here newsletter.
17: It was them dancers that performed from the Relieve Studio Dance Group?
16: Oh, no, son. I think it's pronounced Relieve.
17: Relieve.
16: I think it's a Jewish word for a kind of dance thing they do.
17: Okay, well, whatever. I just wanted to know, what is the name of that cute girl that was like the leader of them dancers? I mean, she was real cute, Daddy.
16: Well, Denver, yes. She is a cute one. And I happen to know her name. She's Elba and Moss Jensen's kid. Her name is Flora.
17: Flora.
16: Mm-hmm.
17: Flora. My, what a pretty name, Flora. You know what, Daddy? I'm going to ask her to go to lunch with me. I'm going to ask Flora to lunch. I'm going to do it. I'm going to take Flora to lunch.
14: Join us again some other time as we examine how the Utah natives speak with the Utah Word of the Day.
16: Now that wasn't bad. That one wasn't bad. I'll bet out of every 10 or 15 that we play, I could say one of them is maybe. The acting was good. The writing was good. That was not bad. Not bad. Now I feel like I should start writing them again.
18: Well, you can do that. No, we're not stopping you, Bill.
16: I know you're not. I know you're not stopping me. As a matter of fact, you're trying to shame me. Gina tries to shame me into doing it. I have a renewed sense of effort now. Because I thought that was pretty good. So
18: I was just looking on Twitter, and you know, Gina, she's in Japan right now.
19: Yeah. Mm.
18: And she posted a photograph of her holding some kind of, and it's all in Japanese. She's like, I had to go to the pharmacy. Can anyone guess why? And it's a photo of whatever it is she bought there to cure whatever is wrong with her. So,
16: Well, what? How are we supposed to guess?
18: Well, you just have to look at the picture on her Twitter.
16: Well, so feed. Don't you have any guesses?
18: I don't. Like it. Just if you just look, Bill.
19: Well, I mean, she posted a picture of her allegedly eating sushi.
18: Yeah, the sushi thing. So I don't know if I believe anything
19: she said. I say allegedly because there's just a before and after shot. Not the sushi going into her mouth.
16: Yeah, I don't believe
19: it. I don't believe it.
16: Well, she might have eaten there. I mean, there is some sushi that doesn't have any fish in it, you know.
18: Or that's deep fried.
19: Well, it looked like she had sashimi there.
16: Oh, well, like she wouldn't do that.
19: Yeah. No way.
18: Oh, and she said there was just a 5.5 earthquake in Tokyo.
19: Of course.
16: Well, there is all the time.
18: She just invites disaster wherever. See, this is.
19: Oh, let me see.
18: Carrie, you might have been.
19: Okay, let's see. Boy.
16: Can't make it out?
19: It's some sort of woman's product.
16: Well, maybe it's maybe she's suffering from the, you know, the. Maybe she's got her monthly visitor. No, she doesn't get that anymore.
19: She doesn't have a uterus.
16: She didn't get that anymore.
19: There's five of whatever it is in the package.
16: Five in a package, she's just saying.
19: Is this a COVID test?
18: I hope not.
16: No, that wouldn't be five of something in a COVID test, would there?
19: Five COVID tests.
18: Well, the Japanese are efficient when you buy.
19: Huh. Now, see, we have to pull out our translator app.
18: Yeah? I don't know.
19: I think I deleted mine.
18: And the picture of the woman on it, you know, she's just smiling.
19: She's smiling. She's got her hand up.
16: Let's see. Oh. oh, you know what this is? This is, no, I don't know. I thought I did, but no, I don't. It's, the woman looks very happy.
18: Yeah, she's smiling and happy. So.
16: Yeah, so, and is she waving or is she about to slap herself? I can't tell.
18: I don't know.
19: Give it to me. Let me see. Maybe we can.
18: Is she indicating tooth pain, or do you have a thing that'll?
16: She doesn't look unhappy.
18: Well, everyone's happy in Japan. Everyone, especially on like products, at all.
16: You're not allowed to. You're not allowed to frown in Japan. Is that
19: non-irritating constipation medicine?
16: Uh oh. Oh, there you go.
18: Too much sushi.
16: There you go.
19: Magnesium oxide.
16: Yeah, but she Gina says she doesn't like to poop on vacation.
18: Oh, is she trying to hold it the whole time?
16: Yeah.
18: Oh, that's true. But they have Japanese toilets, and that's, you know, that's where you'd want to go.
16: Yeah. I don't know.
19: That's constipation medicine.
16: Yeah.
18: So well, did she just like just pop a whole bunch of Imodium before she goes? She does claim to do that.
19: She claims to do that.
16: Yeah. Maybe she did, and it's given her a stomach ache.
19: Well,
16: so
19: what,
16: now she has to.
19: You know, what I think is, well, no, huh? Hmm. Five doses.
18: We know it's not because she's eating a lot of cheese, because that's not going to happen.
19: No, that's.
18: It's probably, she probably got herself intentionally stopped up.
16: But that woman on the package looks remarkable. She's very regular.
19: Because she took the medicine, and is now able to.
18: And she has a fancy Japanese toilet with the warm the seat warmer and the bidet and the whole thing.
19: See, that's the thing, is that everybody who comes back from Japan, they all say the same thing. I'm going to get a bidet, right?
18: Yeah, sure.
19: I don't think that Gina's going to be one of those people.
18: Really?
16: Hmm. Oh, I don't know. I don't. I think she already has one.
18: You think?
19: Does she?
16: I think. I think she might.
19: Hmm.
16: I mean, I don't discuss these things with her in any detail.
18: When she's back on Monday, I think you're going to now. Well,
16: sounds like
18: know about this.
19: Oh, but she's backed up.
18: Huh.
16: Well, she'll soon be smiling and holding her hand up like the woman on the package. I just had a good one. It was a movement that was so wonderful.
19: Yeah.
18: Now, I only know about the Japanese toilets from the South Park episode, but are they truly
19: pretty damn good?
18: It's pretty good. You recommend them highly? Like the fancy seat warmers and they play music and all that?
19: Well, yeah.
18: Mood lighting?
16: So I got one.
18: Really?
16: Oh, yeah, a long time ago.
18: Okay.
16: And I wish I had gotten a more advanced one.
19: Yes.
16: I got just a kind of a basic one. It just squirts you with water.
19: The one
16: and
19: that
16: it's warm water.
19: The one that I got is just one of those where you replace the lid on the seat.
16: Yeah, no, that's no good.
19: And that one never worked for me. Yeah. Sue still has hers, but it just never worked for me. So I got to get a proper Japanese toilet.
16: What I would do is I would, because the one I got, it wasn't that expensive either. But you need, at the very least, so it does warm water. Oh, and it'll pulse or just do. But what you need is a dryer.
19: Yeah.
18: Yeah, that's.
16: And I don't have a dryer.
18: Because we just bought the little, we're talking about our butts on Radio from Hell, just to be clear.
16: Well, sure.
18: But like, so we have I bought the little, like carry the little attachments and it's not even warm water. It's just water straight out of the pipe, which I thought would be way more unpleasant.
16: Because
18: it's just cold water, but it's fine. But yeah, then the dryer is what you would need.
16: Mm-hmm.
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18: There it is.
19: Traffic, please.
18: Traffic is apparently not so stopped up. Hey-o. I'm not seeing any huge delays as I take a look at the UDOT cameras. Even some of those earlier regular slowdowns have kind of alleviated themselves. So there you go.
19: All right. Thank you very much. Okay, we're going to take a break, play a song, and after that song, it's the Boner Recap Game. All you got to do is call us and tell us who won the boner this morning. Do that, you know, if you were listening, you know. But if you weren't listening, I would cheat. 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Click on there. The answer will be revealed. Call and tell us what that is, and you'll win.
18: We've got a pair of Lagoon passes. You can check out Lagoon and go ride the new Nutcracker. 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
19: 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And all you got to do is call us and tell us who won the boner this morning. 877-602-9696.
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12: Well, it certainly smells better than my current computer. Well, the good news is the Petticoat 5 will soon be available from your high street computer store. At present, there's only one program available for it, which is a lipstick color chart. But there are plans for many more.
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1: In Layton.
2: Okay.
1: In Layton.
0: Layton. Don't spell it that way if you're, you know, spell it the right way. Layton.
1: In Layton. All right.
2: I'm just looking at this. There's a list here, and I don't know why it's out right now, of dead celebrities who died this year. I don't know why they've waited.
1: Well, I guess we're halfway.
0: Yeah, we're at the mid-year.
2: So it's the halfway point, huh? And so I didn't know Gene Shalit was still alive until.
1: Yeah.
0: Oh, he just recently passed. Yeah.
2: I didn't know that. When I lived in New York City, I remember passing him on the sidewalk. You know, I was walking, and there I saw him coming toward me, and I just went, he was really tall.

0: Well, Bryson we knew was dead. And then Joe Negri, you know who that is? He was the handyman.
1: Handyman Negri?
0: Yeah, oh. Mr. Rogers' Neighborhood.
2: Yeah.
1: See, I was going to say that when you said...
2: Yeah, Negri, I was like...
1: Hendry.
0: And Kelly Curtis.
1: Negri.
0: Yeah. Kelly Curtis. The eldest daughter of Tony Curtis and Janet Leigh.
1: Oh, really?
0: She was an actress, starred alongside her sister Jamie Lee Curtis in Trading Places, and was in Devil's Daughter, Checkpoint, Star Trek Deep Space Nine she was on.
1: Hmm.
0: Yeah, so, I don't know. It's just kind of odd. I guess it's the halfway point. That's why they've...
2: How are you doing on your ghoul pool?
0: My Deadpool, I don't think I've got anybody.
1: I'm in the lead right now. A pretty significant lead. But Katie's got Mitch McConnell.
2: That may transpire.
1: That may change the leadership there.
0: Yeah, I don't think nobody on my list has gone.
1: Mm.
2: Revisit that when Gina's back. See how it's all going.
1: Yeah.
0: We're supposed to be doing something here,
1: right?
0: Yeah,
1: we're supposed to do.
0: Oh, the boner recap.
1: Boner recap. Justin is here.
0: Hi, Justin.
3: Hello.
0: Well, how are you today?
3: I'm doing great.
0: Good. What's on your schedule today?
3: Just gardening today, working out in the yard.
0: What kind of stuff are you gardening? What are you doing?
3: Putting in more ground coverage just in my garden plots, just because we get some hot sun here. I'm out in Roy, mm-hmm. and so it's just very, very toasty, so I got to get more ground coverage on the ground.
0: Okay, no vegetables or anything like that?
3: No, just doing some, we've got some elfin, some ice plants, a couple things like that, mm-hmm. some cat mint.
0: Cool. Yeah, my tobacco crop's coming in.
1: Oh, good.
0: I've been growing tobacco, and it's looking good, so... listen, we'll do the boner recap here, and if you can tell me who the winner was, you'll win. What is the prize?
2: Oh, I got a pair of lagoon passes for you to go out there and ride all the fun rides, the Nutcracker.
0: You would like that, wouldn't you, Justin?
3: Definitely, I'd love that.
0: All right. Did you hear the boner candidates earlier, or did you cheat?
3: I did not. I will admit to cheating.
0: All right.
1: That's fine.
0: That's okay. Here are the candidates. Number one was, it was just a hobby, a deadly hobby. A couple living in an RV in a trailer in Berkeley, California, and the man died of something called leptospirosis, and you don't have to say it twice, though. They had rats in the trailer, over 100 of them, but they were breeding them and trapping them and feeding them and it was like they had them as their companions. And they, ugh.
1: Weird.
0: That's boner candidate number one, boner candidate number two. Oh, everything will be fine once we get that nano bubbler going. the reflecting pool, Lincoln reflecting pool, that they sunk, what was it, $14 million into renovating and painting the bottom blue.
1: All they did was paint the bottom blue.
0: And they were supposed to, fix some leaks and things like that.
1: Yeah.
0: But it's just full of algae again.
1: 2 days.
0: 2 days, it's full of algae.
1: Because the paint is heating up the water, making the algae bloom quicker.
2: Yeah, I was going to ask if there's some kind of reaction to the way the temperature would respond to that color.
0: Well, it'll be gone once we get that nano bubbler going.
1: They were pouring hydrogen peroxide in it this morning, and then some science nerd popped in and said, well, I hate to tell you this, but you're going to need a lot more hydrogen peroxide.
0: And then boner candidate number three, well, it's not my fault that my mother-in-law is hot. This guy in Provo apparently has been peeping on his mother-in-law taking a shower.
2: God, no.
0: Been doing it for several times in a row. She finally caught him. There was a ladder there, and when the cops came and says, what's the ladder for? He says, well, so I could look through the window. What were you looking at? Well, I was looking at I just wanted to see my mother-in-law taking a shower. I wanted to see her when she was naked.
2: That'll be a very awkward Thanksgiving dinner later this year.
1: I don't think
2: with the
1: there
2: family.
1: Will be.
2: Yeah,
1: no,
2: you're
1: no.
2: probably right.
1: Yeah.
2: I think.
0: So that was boner candidate number three. Who was the winner, Justin?
3: I'm gonna go with number three.
0: That was correct.
3: Yeah.
1: There you go. That's your winner.
2: You are off to Lagoon. Are you gonna take your mother-in-law?
3: Nope, going to take my wife.
2: There you go.
0: Good answer.

0: mother-in-law.
1: Good idea.
2: That's a good boy.
1: All right, hang on the line.
3: Once when I was a little kid, my bedroom was in the basement.
2: Yeah.
3: And I heard a noise outside the window, and there was window wells, you know.
2: Yeah, yeah.
3: A ground floor or ground level window. And I went and I looked out the window, and I could see there was a ladder there. What? And I went up and told my parents. It was the middle of the night, and it was some guy who'd gotten the ladder out of our backyard and was looking through their bedroom window.
2: Oh.
3: Peeping Tom. They never caught him.
2: Gross.
3: Off he ran, but.
1: All right. The Deadpool update is I have 52 points because I had James Vanderbeek. You have 14.
3: I do?
1: And Gina has 13. Katie has 0.
2: That could all change significantly.
3: I'm not sure who on my list has gone.
1: You'll have to check or ask Frank Crist.
3: I will.
1: All right. Okay, we will take a break. We will be back, short break, with some big boy news and a pinuendo. Stand by for that. Garbutt Homes. These were really nice,
3: yes.
1: Those townhomes that we went and saw.
3: Yes. Listen, we went out there to Murray, the gallery, they call this, the Garbutt Homes, 950 West Colburn Way, and very, very nice. Priced competitively, $490 to the $530s. 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
14: Germs. 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Dirty, filthy germs. But where do they come from? Germs originated in Germany before rapidly spreading throughout the rest of the world. 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
17: This program is intended for mature audiences. Parental discretion is advised.
18: Okay, I hope we have the picture of this. A raccoon broke into a liquor store the other day and drank his fill, rum, moonshine, even peanut butter whiskey, and then it passed out on the floor of the bathroom. The raccoon.
2: We can all relate.
18: The raccoon entered the ABC liquor store in Ashland, Virginia, through the ceiling early Saturday. It wreaked havoc, said Carol Meyer, the public relations manager for Virginia ABC. It broke several bottles and consumed the spirits. In addition to the rum, the moonshine, and the peanut butter whiskey, the raccoon also got some vodka and seasonally appropriate eggnog.
2: There it is on the YouTube feed. He passed out.
18: If you have not tried the peanut butter whiskey, she said, it's excellent. The raccoon apparently agreed. Its entrance triggered the security system, which led police and animal control to respond. An animal control officer found the raccoon face down on the bathroom floor, placed it in a carrier, and took it to a shelter. Its hangover lasted about an hour and a half, said Chief Jeff Parker. The raccoon woke up, had no apparent injuries except perhaps remorse. It was safely released back into the wild.
2: The raccoon was quoted as saying, "Yeah, you don't know me. You can kiss my ass."
18: Sean Penn will direct a new film about the January 6th riot, set to star Bradley Cooper. According to Deadline, the star, who recently won his second Oscar, will bring what's been described as a passion project to the screen and act as both writer and director. The as-yet-untitled drama will follow the life of a police officer who gets mixed up in the violent insurrection of 2021. Cooper is reportedly in talks to play him. The film has also been referred to as an unexpected story about friendship that will be made in collaboration with the real-life subject whose identity is being kept hidden for now. Penn attended a January 6th House committee hearing in 2022, describing himself as just another citizen who was there to observe. I think we all saw what happened on January 6th, and now we're looking in to see if justice comes on the other side of it, he said. Penn has also previously referred to Donald Trump as an enemy of mankind and a narcissist. Sean Penn, mostly recently in Paul Thomas Anderson's One Battle After Another, and that won him his second Oscar. The courtside seat that Taylor Swift sat in at the Cavaliers Arena in the basketball sold for a hefty price. A memorabilia company, The Realist and the Cleveland Cavaliers, auctioned off the seat that Taylor Swift sat in, as well as the one used by her fiancé, Travis Kelce, during Game 3 of the Cavaliers' Eastern Conference Finals against the New York Knicks. According to The Athletic, Taylor Swift's seat pay $7,000.
19: Taylor's sweet seat, if you know what I'm saying. Yeah. Hey-o.
18: $7,000.
2: That seems creepy and weird to me.
1: Yeah.
18: Kelce's went for $1,405.
19: Okay, I would have bought his, but...
18: The Cavaliers also auctioned off the seat sat in by Timothy Chalamet. Kylie Jenner.
19: There's a fetish involved in whoever's buying these. I swear to God, that's just icky. Yeah.
18: Timothy Chalamet's seat sold for $1,202. A buyer shelled out $1,505 for Kylie Jenner's. And Ben Stiller's seat from Game 4 for $732.
19: Although, remember in the old building in Provo, years and years ago, we had this. The station was in this old studio in Provo. And we, at some point along the way, had to replace the toilet in the men's room.
18: Mm-hmm.
19: And we gave it away on the radio, and because it was like Howard Jones had used it. We had all these rock stars that had visited the station, and we're like, it's the toilet that was used by Howard Jones and so-and-so, and one of the guys from They Might Be Giants.
18: Yeah. Collaboration you probably didn't see coming has arrived. Spam and Hello Kitty have joined forces for a surprisingly lore-heavy partnership that blends cartoon cuteness with one of the world's most iconic canned meats. Leading the release is a limited edition collectible Spam can that features a happily fed Hello Kitty enjoying musubi.
1: Yes.
18: So if you're planning to, you know, if you're planning to keep the can, give it a rinse.
1: Kitty's holding the musubi right there.
18: Yeah.
19: Can you feed your cat? Will cats eat Spam?
1: I guess Hello Kitty cannot, because Hello Kitty has no mouth.
18: No mouth.
19: Oh,
18: the collaboration includes an interactive microsite called Tour de Sizzle, which follows a food-loving Hello Kitty as she travels the globe exploring regional Spam creations. Along the way, fans can unlock prizes, limited edition merchandise, and other digital experiences through June 23rd.
19: I appreciate the Spam people because they're just unapologetic about their own existence, you know? Mm-hmm. It's like, yep, it's Spam.
1: It's delicious.
18: I like
19: just
18: Spam.
19: Just shut up and have some, and we're going to just keep making it.
18: There's been a can of Spam in my cupboard for probably 5 years, though.
1: It's still good.
18: Yeah.
19: Bring it on in. Let's have it.
18: I haven't had it, but...
1: Fry it up.
18: Central Arkansas real estate agent Christopher White from Century 21 discovered a property overrun by serpents.
1: Serpents.
18: During a scheduled home showing in Central Arkansas.
1: Ah!
18: White initially, you can see it at x96.com/live.
19: Oh, God, they're slithering out of the eaves of the roof.
18: Well, there's one knocking on the door.
2: Come in!
18: White initially conducted his routine inspection, but noticed the issue after returning to his vehicle to review some property details. He filmed numerous snakes near the entrance, hanging from the roof eaves and occupying an old electrical panel. White immediately informed potential buyers he would not proceed with the tour. The reptiles were later identified as black rat snakes, which are not venomous. The farmers actually like them because they help keep control of the
1: killer rats.
19: They're pretty good size, though. I mean,
18: mice and rats.
1: Yeah,
18: but they like them when they take up residence in your barn. They kind of like that. Let's see, Mick Jagger. You know him. You've heard of him.
1: Yeah,
18: has acknowledged that decades old rivalry rumors between his band and the Beatles actually contain some genuine elements. They always used to say, the Stones and the Beatles always used to say, no, we weren't competing or jealous of each other. But he says, you know, I think there actually was an element of truth to it. I think there was an element of PR in it, too, but it was London versus Liverpool, so it's a little bit like L.A. versus New York.
1: Mm.
18: Despite past tensions, the bands, of course, now, they collaborated. Paul McCartney contributed to the Stones' upcoming album, Foreign Tongues.
1: Mm.
18: Playing what Jagger described as a melodic rap song. Jagger praised McCartney's versatility. He's really got ability to swap styles, and he's really good on the bass. We forget that Paul McCartney is a bass player, essentially.
1: Yeah.
18: Although he plays everything.
1: Piano. And
19: If you've ever had the chance to see him live, it's so good.
18: I have. Because
19: he does. Right. He just runs around the stage and plays every instrument known to mankind. Mm-hmm. And is in better health than I am. Like, the guy is something else. It's
18: I know several of his albums. I don't know if this one is such, but he plays all the instruments on them. You know?
19: He's something else.
18: Jagger also said that McCartney and John Lennon supported the Rolling Stones during some difficult times they were having in the 60s, even singing on some recordings with them to help out. Corey Feldman had to be rushed to the hospital. Anybody?
1: No.
18: He's 54 years old now. He's referred to as the 54-year-old former child star. He became seriously ill during a plane flight. They say it's probably gallstones. The highest rated movies of the past 25 years. Oh, that's quite a list. Can't do that now, can we?
1: No, save it for.
18: I will. Steven Spielberg's Disclosure Day. Oh, we did that story yesterday, I think, opened at number one. Obsession, that's still doing very well.
19: Oh, that's a good show. Did you guys see Obsession yet?
18: Mm-mm.
19: That's actually quite well done, and great performances from that cast, and they're mostly just unknown. I think they're all unknown.
18: And then Back Rooms is also still doing well.
19: Yeah.
18: And, Scary Movie, not doing great. It opened strong, and then...
19: I think with that movie, you see the trailer, and you kind of chuckle, mm-hmm. and maybe that's all you need.
18: Yeah. Only Murders in the Building is expanding its world and its guest list for season 6.
1: Oh, good.
18: Shifting the show's setting to London, leaving the hotel there.
1: Really?
18: The Marconium, or whatever it is, the Anconia.
1: Sounds good.
18: they're going to be in London. And Steve Martin, Martin Short, and Selena Gomez, of course, they will be there. But adding to the season, David Tennant, Jodie Whittaker, Nicola Coughlan, Jim Broadbent, Richard Iota, and Adrian Lucas and Catherine Hunter, all set to appear as recurring players. The casting... I don't know who it is who's the heavy set guy with the beard, the gay guy.
1: Yeah,
18: I love that character. I don't.
1: Yeah, how are they going to get him to London?
18: I don't. It sounds like he's not going to be there. I don't know. We'll see.
1: Oh, they got to find an excuse to get him there.
18: You would think.
1: All right,
18: that's about it.
1: Weather.
19: Going to be beautiful and in the 90s and sunny all week long. Maybe some storm activity on the weekend, but it's a little too hard to call that at this point. Because it's Father, like, can you believe it? Like, Father's Day is coming.
1: Oh.
19: That's Sunday, right? Yeah.
1: Yeah, Sunday.
19: God.
1: All right. We'll be right back.
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5: All right. Let's get Elena on the phone here and get her theme music going. And
6: Elena Wood.
5: There we go.
6: Ah, Elena Wood, Nightingale College. Good morning.
7: Good morning. How are you today?
6: I don't know. I don't have much energy.
7: Oh, no.
6: I don't know.
7: Good thing I'm here then.
6: I don't know how to manage my energy. I need some energy management. Here, would you just would you maybe tell me how to shape up and fly right?
7: Yeah, okay. You got to straighten up, pal.
6: Yeah, tell me. Come on. Be mean to me.
7: Oh, that's not my MO.
6: No,
7: I come in nice. That's how I play.
6: Okay. Play nice then. What do we need to do to get energy? What do we need to do?
7: Yeah. So the first recommendation is to check in with your different types of energy. And there's four primary.
6: Okay.
7: Our physical energy, which is impacted by how we sleep, the food we eat, how we move our bodies.
6: Mm-hmm.
7: We have our mental energy, which is how well we're able to focus, where we put our attention.
6: Mm-hmm.
7: Emotional energy, which is our stress, our mood, our feelings of connection, and of course our purpose, which is connected to our meaning and our values. So if we are taking care of our body, if we're taking care of how we focus and making sure we're connected and aligned with our purpose, we're going to have more energy.
6: Well, okay, if you say so.
7: I know it sounds so simple, right?
6: Yeah, but it's
7: four big things.
6: I know, it's just easy. It's easy peasy. So if I give up fried food, I'll find the meaning of life. Is that sort of what we're saying?
7: I mean,
6: here?
7: You just might. If you eat more broccoli, you're going to be more aligned.
6: Okay.
7: I can feel it.
6: All right. So what is this now? Match energy to task. What is that?
7: Yes. So the idea here is that you do your more intense, your harder tasks at the times of day when you have more energy. If you're a morning person, knock out the really hard stuff first thing in the morning. If you suffer from that 2 p.m. crash, like so many of us do, I'm raising my hand. Try and do those easier tasks later in the day when your energy is a little bit more drained.
6: I don't have that 2 p.m. crash. I have that 9:30 in the morning crash.
8: Well, I'm going to be back on the air at 2 p.m.
7: a lot earlier than mine.
6: If you're aware of these things, you like I should write the Utah Word of the Day scripts that I don't like doing. I should do those earlier in the day.
8: Yes.
7: Yeah. Exactly. Do that stuff that demands a little bit more of you when you've got a little bit more in your tank.
6: Yeah. Okay. And then what do you mean take real breaks?
7: Real breaks. Step away from your work and your screens and do something that gives your brain and your body a chance to really restore and focus your energy.
6: Mm-hmm.
7: You know, a lot of times, and I'm guilty of this for sure, we eat lunch at our desk, we scroll our phones while we're taking our 10-minute break, whatever it might be. So do your best to really break free from technology and the work while you're taking a break.
6: So there are these apps, and I forget what it's called. But you can you set it so that you'll work for 25 minutes, and then it gives you an alarm and it says here, now take a 5-minute break.
7: Those are a really great method to help you kind of do some really intense work and then step away, move your body a little bit, come back and be focused.
5: I think that app was called Cigarette Break.
8: Smoke
6: it's
8: break
6: called
8: app.
6: Smoke 'em if you
5: smoke,
6: got 'em.
5: Smoke Break app.
7: That's not the one I've heard of.
5: Yeah.
6: Yes.
8: I think though in that regard though, obviously smoking not good for you, but if you're not a smoker, you should follow that example and go outside and just spend 5 minutes enjoy the fresh outdoor air.
5: Talk to the smokers.
7: Yeah.
5: They know everything.

0: anything. Yeah, have a non-smoke break.
1: Have a non-smoke break. That's the advice.
2: All right. Now, let's see. What is this? Reduce distractions.
1: Reduce distractions. This is both for while you're while you're working as well as while you're taking your breaks. A lot of times our brain tries to jump between multiple tasks, and that is honestly really exhausting for our mental energy, for our emotional energy. And so do your very best to simply focus on one thing, see if you can turn off notifications, that kind of a thing.
2: Well, it's really hard in this office because We have cubicles, and while I'm sitting there working, there are people having loud conversations around me many different times of the day.
0: I wish we
1: got to get
0: offices.
1: You some noise canceling headphones.
2: Yeah, I should. okay, what else do we have here? Recovery.
1: Yep, small recovery moments during your day. And this is pretty similar to what we were talking about, that kind of work for 25 minutes and then take a short recovery break. And this can be just walking over to refill your water. Maybe you stretch your body a little bit. Maybe you step outside or simply look out the window. Mm. Just something to break up those chunks of work.
2: I think what I'm going to insist on is that I have a medical gurney right next to my... next to my cubicle,
1: and I'll just
0: we could put that in the contract.
2: Yeah, just lie down on the gurney. Yeah. And
3: we'll wheel you outside for a couple minutes.
2: Yeah, what? Yeah, that'd be a good break, I think. Well, Elena, those are really good things. We should all read through those and it's not really difficult. Just do it.
1: It's simple tasks for sure.
2: All right. If you want to find out more, what should we do?
1: You can learn more about this as well as Nightingale's amazing programs by visiting nightingale.edu.
2: All right. Thank you.
0: Thank you very much.
1: Thank you. Take care.
0: All right.
3: I like the non-smoking break. Just go outside and enjoy some fresh air for 5 minutes.
2: back when in the days when I was a smoker, I wouldn't, and you could smoke indoors. I would just sit at my desk smoking and working. You know, I had an ashtray right there. I mean, when Carrie and I first started working together, I'd smoke. I smoked in the studio.
0: In the studio.
2: And Carrie never complained about it. I if you'd said, I really wish you wouldn't smoke, I would have stopped.
0: It's because I'm not a baby about it. I've been to Europe.
3: And then we had the general manager, Gordon Holt, who just chain smoked in the building.
2: Yeah.
3: Like the whole place reeked of menthol cigarettes.
2: Yeah, and vodka.
3: And vodka. Well, yeah, there was he drank a lot too. That was fun though. We had a good time.
2: He was
3: the best. He you know what? He understood how oddball we were and he embraced it. And he fit right in.
2: Yeah, he was actually a great guy and he's no longer with us, but there you go.
0: All right.
3: Back in the days when you could smoke inside.
0: It was so much better back then.
3: Mm-hmm. No, it wasn't.
0: No, it wasn't. All right. Well, we will take a break. We'll be back after some messages and a song to crawl towards the exits. Stand by for that. Larson HVAC and Plumbing. 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
2: Well, Sean Larson was right on it this morning, wasn't he?
0: He was.
3: You're talking about the bidets and the toilets.
0: Talking about bidets, and he texted me right away. 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
3: Ugh. 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
0: Yeah, you find a leak in the utility room, you know.
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3: God,
0: most people don't realize water heaters can start having problems around 6 years old. 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
1: Howard Jones going to be in town July 29th.
0: Oh, is he?
1: Yeah, with English Beat, Wang Chung, and Modern English.
2: Well, that's quite a show.
1: It's a new wave party. Now, we were talking about in our old studio, we had a toilet that rock stars had used, and then we gave it away, and yeah. Howard Jones was one of them. But you've been to Howard Jones' house.
2: A couple of times, yeah.
1: Now, did you use the toilet in his house on either of these visits?
2: I would imagine, but...
0: Probably.
1: You don't remember?
2: No. Don't remember.
1: So it must have been not that impressive, then.
0: Is there somebody we can talk to about getting Howard to come in and say hi?
1: I tried last time. I'm going to try again. I got to look at his schedule and see, because he would remember us.
0: I would think.
2: We've been to his house.
1: You've used his toilet, for God's sake.
0: Yeah.
2: He has had a really nice studio there, too.
0: Yeah.
1: Let me check his schedule and
2: in
1: see
2: his house
1: where that's going to put him.
2: He lived in Maidenhead.
0: Yes.
2: Which was just a not very far train ride out of London, as I recall. Half an hour or something?
0: Yeah, it was about that. And then he came and picked us up at the train station in his SUV and drove us to his house and we hung out.
2: Seems to me we had lunch.
0: We did. His wife made lunch for us.
2: His son is an actor. O'Sheen?
0: Yeah.
2: Is that his name, O'Sheen?
0: Sure.
2: I think. And I looked him up for some reason recently, and he's done some.
1: Let me see when Howard actually arrives in town, because his show's on the 29th. He's in Vegas the 26th, so there are some days off. And I don't know if he'll get here like the day before. That'd be something.
0: What if Dave Wakeling from English Beat? That would be good too.
1: Yes.
2: Oh, he's coming. Is he coming as well?
1: Yeah, because English Beat are with him.
0: Or Wang from Wang Chung.
1: Yeah, one of the guys from Wang Chung.
2: Either,
1: Wang or Chung.
0: Either Wang or Chung.
1: Yeah.
2: Either one. That's fine.
0: We take them.
1: All aging new waivers are welcome here at X96. come on by if you're on tour.
2: And if you got a little time, we'll go to the Ritz Club.
0: Pompadour.
2: And yeah.
0: Speedway Cafe.
1: Oh yeah.
2: I was thinking about the Speedway the other day for some reason, and it seems to me that you'd pay them for a beer, and all they had was Pabst Blue Ribbon.
1: It was like in
2: a refrigerator, right by the front door. So you give them some money and go to the refrigerator and get a beer.
0: Yeah, sounds right.
1: I never got to see anything. I never went there, and I know I think like early Ministry played there at some point.
2: I saw Nine Inch Nails there.
1: Oh, that was the first time he came through. Well, at the Speedway Cafe.
0: And didn't the Dead Milkman open for Nine Inch Nails? I swear I saw that on the same night.
2: I saw Camper Van Beethoven there.
0: Yeah.
1: How large of an event? That must have been a tiny little place.
0: Tiny. Yeah.
2: Saw Jesus and Mary Chain there.
1: Yeah, I remember they played there.
2: It was not big, and it was...
1: And it was under the old, before they redid all the freeway, there it was like an overpass.
0: Mm-hmm.
2: Yeah.
1: And he was kind of just like the
2: Six
1: under the
2: South,
1: freeway.
2: Six
1: yeah.
2: South.
0: Six South. That's why it was the Speedway Cafe.
1: I think Zay Speed himself is still in existence on Facebook.
0: Probably. Maybe.
1: I'll have to see if he's still on there, but yeah.
2: It was the only time I ever went into a mosh pit as well. I did it at the urging of and that's when mosh pits were kind of more friendly places than became.
0: They would take care of you if they saw you fall. They'd pick you up,
2: and this just became a place where you'd go in and have people hit you.
0: Yeah,
2: that's no fun.
0: No. All right, let's do the promo and crawl toward the exit, shall we?
1: Oh, hang on, I got it. Let's see if am I on the promo.
0: You're not in it.
1: Okay, no, cool.
0: Because you're not here tomorrow.
2: All right, here we go. Coming up on Wednesday's Radio from Hell show.
0: It's our weekly Things That Must Go. On that list is Gina not showing us that she actually ate sushi in Japan.
2: I guess we'll never know. But we do know that we need your Things That Must Go.
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1: I think I'll tune in. I went to bed last night at 8 o'clock because I was here yesterday. And so it was a lot easier to deal with it today because it forced me
2: more
1: to
2: sleep,
1: get a better night's sleep. Although it was one of those things where it's like almost every hour I'd wake up and like look at the clock. Oh, okay. You know, because I knew I had to get up at 3:30. That's ungodly. I don't think people appreciate just how big of a, like, if you're not used, you guys have been doing this for, you know, 40 years, but it's a bizarre way to conduct one's day.
2: Bad Brad Wheeler says, Zay is alive, and Paul, I guess these are two of the Speedway owners.
1: Yeah.
2: Zay is alive, and Paul owns the Sugar House Pub now.
0: Hmm. Oh, really?
2: I used to work at the Speedway out of high school. Was I right about the Path Blue Ribbon, Brad? That was the only, it seemed to me like it was the only beer they had.
0: Well. All right. Fine job as always, Katie. Live long and prosper, bitches.
2: Don't you know who I am?
1: The 2 p.m. crash coming up today with me, Todd Newcomb.
0: Nick is next.
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It's Nick Davis checking in charismatically with AO, I guess. Wow, really took the wind out of my own sails there. Hey, I just got the Wayback Wingding kicked up. Don't you like that? Coming up, I'm going to continue that with Dead or Alive. I got some Crowded House, but how can I get anything done when Tracy is let's back it up. How can I get anything done when Tracy in Salem is barking up my tree for some REM? Yeah, that sounds organic. With Tracy in Salem. It's Shiny Happy People, X96.

Take your Dramamine. Who's dead or alive? Shaking you up. But you spin me around. Not a, you spin me round. Flip of the tongue. It's not around. It's just round. On the way back, Wayne Davis.

house is too crowded for just one decade for the way back wing ding. This house ain't crowded enough for just one decade for the way. It doesn't matter. I'm just gonna play Rammstein now. That's all I'm trying to do. It's the way back wing ding X96.

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In your eyes. 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

0: 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I'm Nick Davis, coming on up. I get you cake. I'm going to throw down some Linkin Park. And, well, let's not get ahead of ourselves, Nick. You don't want to overexert yourself quite yet.
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So

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0: 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I'm Nick Davis. Coming up, I'm going to play some Evanescence. I got some Sinead O'Connor. Might even talk about Evanescence's upcoming show. Always a good way to kill time, so I'll probably stick to that as well. But the Monster Jam World Finals is taking place here in just a couple of weeks, July 2nd through July 4th, over at Rice-Eccles Stadium. 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

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More details than what I just mentioned. We have more there. Here's Sinead O'Connor. It's X96. It's been so-

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1: It's our weekly Things That Must Go. 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

0: Mix 96. I'm Nick Davis. Coming up, I got the nonstop music wingman kicking things off, where I'll be here for just a moment to throw on some Rage Against the Machine. I got some Blondie, but then I got to skedaddle quickly over to the Wholesome Co. in Bountiful, where we're talking about how to get your med card. I'll discuss more about that here on Yonder.
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0: FM and HD1, Provo, Ogden, Salt Lake City. This is the future of new music, according to Nick. So maybe it's just some weird stuff he's into. 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
1: Corey in Orem says, oh my God, Edge Hill on X96. I think that's a good statement from Corey in Orem, but how could I possibly know without your votes? That's where you all come in to weigh in on Nick's Pick at Noon. So you can make your voice heard in a wide variety of ways now, and whether you thought it was a good or a bad pick. If you enjoyed Edge Hill's song, Love to Go, you can text in any of the following keywords. You can text in good Nick, all one word, or great Nick, all one word, or amazing Nick, or wow Nick, or good pick Nick, or great pick Nick, or amazing pick Nick, or thank you Nick, or Nick picks good, or Nick picked good, or just Nick to 33986. It all has to be one word. But if you didn't enjoy Ed Sheeran's song Love to Go, you can send in today's bad pick keyword of love to see it go. All one word to 33986. I like making sure every voice is heard equally through equal opportunities. That's Nick's Pick at Noon for today. Here's some Alanis Morissette getting back to the nonstop music winging as we set up here at Wholesome Co. It's X96.

So like I've been gabbing about, I, Nick Davison, broadcasting here in front of Wholesome Co. in Bountiful, where they have their flash sale going on today up until 4 p.m., where if you need to renew your medical cannabis card, I would love for you to come on down and do so, as I have a few prizes to hand out, from Applebee's gift cards to Lagoon single-day vouchers. 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

0: Nick Davis, broadcasting here at Wholesome Co. in Bountiful, where we are talking about their flash sale going on today up until 4 p.m. And I know you know a bit more about that, Jason, right?
1: A little bit, yeah.
0: Why don't you tell us about it?
1: Look, if you're just a little cannabis curious, you're interested, kind of want to check it out, don't have a lot of information, come on down. We've got providers that will help you right away. Come on down.
0: Yeah. Well, I know you guys also have some great deals going on. If you don't want to leave the house, for just $49, you can renew a med card at getmedcard.co, right?
1: There you go.
0: But obviously the incentive is we want you to come on down as well, because if you're a new patient, it's very easy to get a brand new med card today for just the low price of $69. And if
1: and
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1: And
0: while we're here, we are giving away some Lagoon passes and some Applebee's gift cards as well that you can only snag if you come on, and some candy. You're going to want some candy when you get that med card as well. But yeah, no, they make it super simple, and they have the free delivery like Jason was talking about, and we're hanging out here until 2 p.m., but the sale goes until 4 p.m., so come on down and check it out. It's Nick Davis broadcasting here at Wholesome Co. in Bountiful. Let's get some Weezer going for this nonstop music wing, huh? It's X96.

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Hannah in Bluffdale said, hey, Noah Kahn's coming to town. And I said, well, let's play some Noah Kahn. So there you go. That's a little peek behind the curtain as to how radio works. Here's Beastie Boys. It's X96.

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While I'm broadcasting here at Wholesome Co., let's begin some Joe with end of begin. 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

No, dude, this is fun. I'm just hanging out broadcasting here in Molson Coe, Mountain. Eating Starburst, helping people get their med cards. It's a good time. Come on down again and score the Applebee's gift card that I'm handing out. And get some of these Starbursts. They're really good. Here's Jackson and the Moon Rocks. It's Freaking Out. X96.

0: X96. I'm Nick Davis. Still here at Wholesome Co. in Battlefield for just a little bit longer. So if you want to come snag this Applebee's gift card, I'll tell you more about that here in just a moment. But around the corner, I'm going to play some Depeche Mode. I got the Ramones, all of the songs.
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I'm Nick Davis, ending both my show and my broadcast here in front of Wholesome Co. in Bountiful. Again, if you want to get this med card, today's the day to do so. But be sure to stick around for Todd Newcomb. He has a whole great show planned for you next. Follow me on Twitter. Follow me on Instagram, Nick Drools. It's my handle for the both of those. N-I-C-K-D-R-O-O-L-Z is the very professional way to spell that. Here's the Ramones, as I see it.

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And just on time, as we predicted earlier this morning, it's the 2 p.m. crash with me, Todd Newcomb. Sefer, I'm caffeinated. I got this. We're back, and we're going to start things off here with a little something for Larry, who's listening in Perry. I appreciate the folks in Perry who reach out occasionally and tune in to the Todd Newcomb Show, whatever the hell it is I'm doing right now. Maybe I'm not so awake. Anyway, it's Tame Impala, Count Chocula on X96.

0: 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It's Echo and the Bunnymen. I'm Todd Newcomb. 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

The Strokes pushed the release of their new album to the 24th of July. It was going to come out later this month, but have to wait till July to get the new album. Here's their latest. 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Like

0: Going Shopping is the latest from The Strokes on X96. I'm Todd Newcomb, and I got up this morning early because I had to be on radio from hell. And while I was sitting here at my computer at 3 a.m, sipping coffee, trying to wake up, I went on YouTube, and someone had uploaded this really cool, like, 1982 performance from the B-52s. And what a groundbreaking band they were, especially for that time. So I'm going to play one of their classics from the early days, coming up on Todd's Turntable at 3 here on X96.
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0: KFM and HD1, Provo, Ogden, Salt Lake City. Some of the records on Todd's turntable were paid for with the money he earned doing dishes at Golden Corral when he attended Roy High School a long, long, long time ago. Oh, Todd, is that why this record kind of smells like steak in grease? Anyway, it's Todd's turntable on X96.
1: So this morning I stumbled across a 1982 festival performance from the legendary B-52s. And it's interesting when you take 1982 into perspective. Here are some of the very traditional things that were on the charts back in 1982. We're talking about bands like Air Supply and Journey, although nothing wrong with them. John Cougar Mellencamp, you had Dan Fogelberg. Chicago and Olivia Newton-John. And then you have the B-52s and they're on stage, you know, dancing around, dressed up in their sort of like motif of like a 1960s sci-fi film. It's insane. And so you have to look back at what they were doing. You had Fred Schneider out on stage jumping around. They were way ahead of their time. And they came out of all places, Athens, Georgia. It would have been more appropriate to expect a band like that from LA or even the UK. Anyway, so from one of their early albums, this one is called Planet Claire on vinyl on Todd's Turntable at X96.

That is just so good. The B-52s, I love their early work. That one, of course, Planet Claire, playing that one on vinyl on Todd's turntable. And it's Quincy in Grantsville, listening in the workplace in Grantsville. Send me a text message at 33986, looking for some Weezer on X96.

0: Such a great song from System of a Down on X96. Hang on for some vintage Billy Idol. We'll do My Chemical Romance and Social Distortion. Another band, by the way, that's going to be coming to town is Social Distortion. You can get their concert details at x96.com. And the Monster Jam World Finals are coming up the weekend of the 4th of July. It's going to be happening the 2nd, 3rd, and 4th at Rice-Eccles Stadium. This is the biggest Monster Jam event of the year. They've got 28 trucks, the world's best drivers, and fireworks on Saturday. 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

I'm rather fond of some of the bands that are going to be inducted into the Rock and Roll Hall of Fame this year. I mean, I'm fond of all of them. It's going to be awesome. But some standouts in my world include this gentleman, Mr. Billy Idol. They're also going to be inducting New Order / Joy Division into the Rock Hall of Fame, which I never expected that to ever happen. But quite an honor for all those inducted this year. It's Billy Idol now with Rebel Yell at X96.

0: 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And I just gave way too much. Oh, man.
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0: Social Distortion. They're going to be in town on the 23rd of September playing at the Union Events Center, a legendary band, certainly one you want to check out. I've got Noah Kahn, one of his latest tracks on the way for you in a second. We'll do some Vintage Cure. I've got Pierce the Veil on the way. We'll do some old school Depeche Mode as well.
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Steven, listening in Syracuse, hit me up at 33986, says, I'm stuck at work in Syracuse until 8:30 tonight. Please play Something in the Way from Nirvana. This was always my favorite song from the Nevermind album. It's a classic on X96.

0: That is the first song we ever played on KXRK way back in 1992 when we signed on as X96. That was Shake the Disease from Depeche Mode. I'm Todd Newcomb with The Offspring and Weezer and that new track from Dexter and the Moonrocks. That's pretty good stuff. Now, it's getting underway starting, God, what, like in a couple of days? The Utah Arts Festival kicks off on Thursday, goes all the way through Sunday, and this will be downtown at Library Square. Hundreds of art exhibits and performers and performance arts and visual arts. And here's one you don't want to overlook, the culinary arts. 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

0: A lovely afternoon, a beautiful evening in store for you as well. This is going to be a beautiful week. Like, we're staying in the 90s and a lot of sunshine this whole week. I have your one-hour nonstop music wingding coming up next here at X96, and I always work to give you a playlist, and I do this by hand with a pencil and a piece of paper. I've scribbled out the following to make sure you get an excellent variety. And some of this stuff probably doesn't even go together, but I like a little bit of that in my playlist. You're going to get some Linkin Park. You'll do the new song from Muse. I've got vintage New Order, some Green Day, some old school U2, the latest from Tame Impala. And you can't ever dissuade me from playing a classic from Erasure. And I did get a text message for some Erasure, so I will include that as well. It's all next on X96.
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It's your 1 hour nonstop music wing ding, and Randall is in Harriman at the moment. Well, he might be on his way out of Harriman because he mentioned that he was driving home. Anyway, he sent me a text message, wanted to make sure I include this between 5 and 5:45 when he's in the car, so I'll do it because it's what I do, and it's also one of my favorite songs and one of my favorite bands. 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

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No word on like new stuff or a tour. We'll keep you posted. 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

When I hear this song, all I can think about is Count Chocula. 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One can only hope. These are the things that I cling to get through the day, folks. It's Tame Impala here at X96.

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1: 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It was a weekend of yard care for me, Todd. We didn't talk about it yesterday too much. I applied weed killer over my whole yard yesterday.
2: So this is your second summer of owning a home?
1: Uh-huh.
2: You kind of moved in.
1: And the maintenance of the previous tenants has fallen apart. So now it's really all on me this year.
2: The pressure's on.
1: I spent like an hour the other day making sure that my like mixture of weed killer to water was perfect because I don't want to kill my
2: yard. Yeah, you don't want to kill the grass. So you're putting down the stuff that's going to get rid of the dandelions and all that stuff, but not kill the lawn.
1: Not kill the lawn. And I would love to get rid of the feral cat business that seems to be. One of them is sick, and it is on my yard all the time. And then the other thing I'm dealing with right now is my neighborhood seems to be plagued this year with a ton of wasps. Like every other day, I got to go out and find a wasp nest knocked down. This is crazy.
2: Wasps, it's probably yellow jackets. There's a difference.
1: You're right.
2: They just suck.
1: There was one by my door, and I didn't have wasp spray, so I was like spraying it with the hose.
2: Mm-hmm. And it just pisses them off.
1: Yeah. I was stung so much as a kid, like dealing with them. I have a little bit of PTSD about it. My wife was like, just get up there and whack it. It was like a tiny thing. And I'm like, I'm not doing that. I'm glad I did, because when I sprayed the yellow jacket nest, one of them fell down like by my front door, walkway, and landed in his like spider web. And I was like, oh, haha, F you,
2: spider's going to get you now.
1: And then immediately a black widow came out and started tangling it up. Like, and I was like, oh, cool. So that's another issue I got to deal with.
2: You got some stuff going
1: on. And I know I got black widows around the house, so I did a whole spray and everything. I don't even know where I'm going with this, but it's nothing but a whole forest of problems Davis household.
2: I'm way ahead of you. So with my line, the drought this year, so we don't really want to water like we should. I've just said, it's mid-June, to hell with the whole yard. Mm-hmm. It'll snow soon. I don't care anymore. So my lawn looks like crap. They came to this morning to fertilize. Uh-huh. I don't even know why I'm paying it, because my lawn looks like crap.
1: Uh-huh. So, well, now with the fertilizer, it is.
2: Yeah. Just wait for snow. I'm praying.
1: It's a super El Nino, Todd.
2: Yes.
1: We're going to get the snow probably for sherzies.
2: Bring the snow. I don't care about my yard anymore.
1: All right. I think that's good enough with you filling in on our RFH today.
2: I'm tired.
1: Yeah. All right. Well,
2: Nina, get out of here.
1: Thank you.

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I love you, Todd.

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1: It's our weekly Things That Must Go. 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

0: We're going to do another nonstop music wing ding in just a sec. So hang on, because I got another playlist cooked up with some Rage Against the Machine, some Panic at the Disco, some Nine Inch Nails. We'll include 311. 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